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The Fab Four from Liverpool before 11. To the dance floor, Soft Cell. Springsteen's in the mix. First, let's go with the cars from Boston, West Coast 7XS.

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2: 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I'll leave you to ponder those thoughts. 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

Mitchell, Wheaterus Games Station, Wesco 7XS, round 10 in the Darwin Footy Association. Matches for 2 o'clock on Saturday. Yolla at home to Caprona. South Burley will take on our Queenstown Crows at the Wivenhoe Recreation Ground. And top of the table, Somerset pitted against Ridgely at Lakeley Park. Yeoman have the bye. Good luck to all the teams, notably the Queenstown Crows. Here come the Oils, Wesco 7XS, rolling out better music and more of it. Out.

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3: 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If it's important to the West Coast, you'll hear about it right here. The West Coast Weather Report, each morning with Andrew Roberts for breakfast on 7XS.

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1: Good morning, I'm Judy Augustine. A new cabinet has been sworn in after Jane Howlett stepped down as a minister yesterday. It comes after serious questions were raised around the hefty legal bills of Ms Howlett and Madeleine Ogilvie. She's also resigned as a minister. Premier Jeremy Rockcliffe said the two have paid a high price.
2: They're on the back bench. They don't have ministries anymore. That accountability has been well demonstrated.
1: Roger Yench will return to the front bench. He'll be taking on the portfolios of racing, community and multicultural affairs, arts, as well as tourism, hospitality and events.
3: I'm very grateful to the Premier for the opportunity to serve again in his cabinet in these really important portfolios that I'm very passionate about.
1: Bureaucrats accepting gifts and benefits presents a risk to the integrity and trust in public organisations, Tasmania's Auditor General says. Martin Thompson released a report this week. In it, he said there were many cases of those in senior management roles and other employees accepting gifts they shouldn't, presenting the risk of conflicts of interest. He said despite policy changes, government departments were not meeting expectations. The federal government has committed $3.6 billion to fund a 15% pay rise for childcare workers, triggering workers to scrap their plans to walk off the job in July. The wage rise was initially funded in 2024, but was due to run out in November. It's now been extended for 18 months. Prime Minister Anthony Albanese says it's a vital investment.
4: We know that in the first 5 years of life, over 90% of brain development has already occurred. And that is why this is an investment in Australia's future, as well as investing in the workers here.
1: Aussie travel advice for the Middle East has been downgraded, the federal government lowering a warning to reconsider need to travel. We were previously told not to go to countries like Israel, Qatar and the United Arab Emirates. And more than 400 cats have been rescued in Vietnam, initially set to be eaten. A local animal welfare group rescued the animals, with 9 people arrested in relation to the seizure.
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1: Sport news now, and the tribunal has upheld a 3-match ban slapped on Ruse Paul Curtis for a tackle that concussed West Coast's Hamish Davis. Bombers legend James Heard telling Footy Classified he's unsure why the team challenged it.
5: Under the way they're graded, there is no way I don't think he was ever going to get off.
1: Curtis will miss games against the Tigers, Bombers and Port. Meanwhile, the Tasmania Devils is said to be one of 5 clubs hoping to sign Brisbane forward Logan Morris. His current contract is set to expire at the end of next year. And to the World Cup, France has downed Senegal 3-1 in this morning's match. Norway is now facing Iraq. That's the latest in news and sport. I'm Judy Augustine.
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7: And further rainfall for the west coast today with north to northeasterly winds up to 20 km, more northwesterly before north to northeasterly by late this afternoon, 16 degrees the maximum. Rain again tomorrow, up to 25 mil expected and 16. Showers into your Friday, up to 20 mil and 13. And a shower or two around on Saturday morning, clearing the afternoon and 11. Now you're up to date, West Coast 7XS.
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Freddie and the Boys, Queen Before Midday. Yvonne Elliman from Saturday Night Fever. 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
1: Hey, it's Christian from the Christian O'Connell Show. We are renovating an amazing Australian pub. Tracy and Gary are the accidental publicans. Tracy left us this update.
2: The renos are going so quickly, it's unbelievable. They're going to do a mural for us, signs on the pub, chalkboards. Thanks so much. Can't wait for the renos next week. Love, Tracy.
1: Thank you so much. The people are offering to help out as well. We've been inundated with people who've heard about Tracy and Gary. They bought this pub 2 years ago to turn it into a home to retire in, and then when they realised just how much it meant to the community, they couldn't do it. People have been really moved by this story. If you go onto our socials, you can have a look around. You can see all the work that's been done. They're the best of Australians, actually. They really are, Tracy and Gary.
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1: Good afternoon, I'm Judy Augustine. Member for Braddon, Roger Yench, has been elevated from the backbench in yet another cabinet reshuffle this morning. It's after Jane Howlett resigned from the frontbench yesterday. The member for Franklin had only just added arts and community and multicultural affairs to her list of portfolios after the resignation of Madeleine Ogilvie 2.5 weeks ago. They've both now been taken over by Mr. Yench.
2: I'm looking forward to getting my teeth into that and all the other roles and continuing the good work of my predecessors.
1: He's also become Minister for Racing and Minister for Tourism, Hospitality and Events in his return to Cabinet, while Jo Palmer is now Minister for Women and the Prevention of Family Violence. Meanwhile, in Parliament, questions around Ms. Howlett's increasing taxpayer-funded legal bill continue. Opposition leader Josh Willey asked if there was a cap on how much would be spent. The bill is currently at more than $300,000.
3: Jane Howlett's taxpayer-funded legal bill has increased by more than $100,000 in 3 months. That means the matter is still active, legal costs are still being incurred, and taxpayers are still paying.
1: Mr. Rockliffe said there would be no further costs.
4: Should there be any further costs, which, can I say, is very unlikely, as I understand it, then we'll be full and open and transparent about those costs.
1: The federal government has extended a pay rise to Australian childcare workers to avoid staff walking off the job. 200,000 workers will receive their 15% pay rise for an extra 18 months, with the original deal due to expire in November. Education Minister Jason Clare says it also helps keep fees down for families.
5: The centres that took up the 15% pay rise when we put it in place a year and a half ago, their fee increases were half that of the centres that didn't take it up. So it means people are paid more, but it also means that parents pay less than they otherwise would have had to.
1: Three Mexican nationals have been arrested after allegedly trying to import $185 million worth of meth into Australia. Australian Federal Police say they intercepted a container from Mexico in Sydney, alleging the walls were infused with methamphetamine. Tasmania's Auditor-General says there's a risk to the integrity and trust in public organisations because of the acceptance of gifts and benefits. In a new report, Martin Thompson said there was a tendency for some bureaucrats, particularly those in senior management roles, to receive benefits they shouldn't. Mr. Thompson said it came at a time of declining community confidence in the government. And 2 weeks after going missing from a Gold Coast wildlife park, Mary the Tasmanian Devil has been found. Teams have been trying to track Mary after several sightings on CCTV before finding her in bushland last night, around 2 kilometres from the park. She was rushed to a specialist vet hospital and is in a stable condition.
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1: Sport news now, and the tribunal has upheld a three-match ban slapped on Ruse Paul Curtis for a tackle that concussed West Coast's Hamish Davis. Bombers legend James Heard telling Footy Classified he's unsure why the team challenged it.
6: Under the way they're graded, there is no way, I don't think he was ever going to get off.
1: Curtis will miss games against the Tigers, Bombers and Port. Meanwhile, the Tasmania Devils is said to be one of 5 clubs hoping to sign Brisbane forward Logan Morris. His current contract is set to expire at the end of next year. And to the World Cup, France has downed Senegal 3-1 in this morning's match. Norway is now facing Iraq. That's the latest in news and sport. I'm Judy Augustine.
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9: And further rainfall for the west coast today with north to northeasterly winds up to 20 km, more northwesterly before north to northeasterly by late this afternoon. 16 degrees the maximum. Rain again tomorrow, up to 25 mil expected and 16. Showers into your Friday, up to 20 mil and 13. And a shower or two around on Saturday morning, clearing the afternoon, and 11. Now you're up to date. West Coast 7XS.
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Boys Go 7XS rolling through this afternoon's 90s lunch league, Ken Worthy. Remember Baltimore, they headed on a chance, Tarzan Boy, that's coming up. Bill and Jennifer from Dirty Dancing. And it is a fine line between pleasure and pain. Chrissy and the Divinals, first Billy Idol, the 80s lunch, West Coast, 7XS.

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2: 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The end of financial year clearance sale is on now, where stock must go. Here's Chrissy with the Divinals, the 80s lunch, 7XS.

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2: Good afternoon, I'm Olivia Hicks. It's been revealed two government ministers have taken Tasmania's Integrity Commission to court, resulting in taxpayers forking out hundreds of thousands of dollars in legal fees. For weeks, questions have been circulating around matters involving former ministers Madeleine Ogilvie and Jane Hallett, culminating with the two resigning from Cabinet. The government has so far resisted questions about exactly why they're in court. In Parliament this morning, Labor's Ella Haddad says the Integrity Commission had spent $317,000 on legal fees since 2022.
3: Premier, are Tasmanians paying almost $1 million to cover both sides of secret legal disputes between your former ministers and the Integrity Commission?
2: Premier Jeremy Rockliffe confirming the Integrity Commission is involved.
4: Process underway and at face value, yes, the answer to your question is yes.
2: Meantime, Tasmanian MP Roger Yench says he's passionate about the new ministerial portfolios given to him by the Premier. Mr Yench returns to the frontbench following yesterday's resignation of Jane Hallett. He's been appointed Minister for Tourism, Racing, Arts and Community and Multicultural Affairs. He says he's looking forward to the roles.
5: Very passionate about growing our economy, caring for our community, growing our creative economy, which is part of that as well, which is good for dollars and cents and jobs, but it's also part of our identity, who we are as a people here on this island and what we project to the world. So I'm looking forward to getting my teeth into that.
2: Tasmania's 30th governor will be sworn in this hour. Caroline Wells is taking over the role from the Honourable Barbara Baker after her appointment was approved by King Charles last month. Ms Wells began her career as a registered nurse and was most recently the chairperson of the Royal Flying Doctors Service Tasmania. The federal government has extended a pay rise to Australian childcare workers to avoid staff walking off the job. 200,000 workers will receive their 15% pay rise for an extra 18 months, with the original date due to expire in November. Education Minister Jason Clare says it also helps keep fees down for families.
6: The centres that took up the 15% pay rise when we put it in place a year and a half ago, their fee increases were half that of the centres that didn't take it up. So it means people are paid more, but it also means that parents pay less than they otherwise would have had to.
2: And the Bass Highway is now open following the earlier crash in which a person sustained serious injuries. Police say motorists are asked to slow down and drive with extreme caution until debris and oil is cleared from the road. Two people were transported to the Northwest Regional Hospital, with one of them in a serious condition.
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2: Turning to your sport now, and the Dockers know what they're up against when they meet the Cats at Optus tomorrow night. Geelong winning the game by 10 points in round one. Frio coach Justin Longmuir says they couldn't quite get it done last time.
7: They're playing some really good footy off the contest. They get bang for buck and get goal side really quickly with their high half forwards and look to use them, and makes it really dangerous look for their deep forward.
2: And in tennis, Aussie star Alex de Minaur is building for Wimbledon. The world number six has advanced to the round of 16 at the Queen's Club Championships. And Serena and Venus Williams have been given a wild card for the women's doubles at Wimbledon. I'm Olivia Hicks. That's the latest from the newsroom.
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0: And further rainfall for the west coast today with north to northeasterly winds up to 20 k's. More northwesterly before north to northeasterly by late this afternoon. 16 degrees the maximum. Rain again tomorrow, up to 25 mil expected and 16. Showers into your Friday, up to 20 mil and 13. And a shower or two around on Saturday morning, clearing the afternoon and 11. Now you're up to date. 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

0: 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West Coast 7X says, good afternoon, Lee Kenworthy. Fabulous Phil before two. Joni Mitchell.
1: It always seem to go that you don't know what you've got till it's gone.
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3: 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First, the Jacksons, West Coast 7. 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

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Then Giovanna has the two ups at 2. Supertramp. Kenny Loggins. Artists, just to name a couple. Enjoy the remainder of the afternoon. Here's Lionel Richie, West Coast 7XS.

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private. It is Danger Zone there, Kenny Loggins, from the 1986 movie, of course, Top Gun, for the Top Gun soundtrack. Can I play another one of Kenny's for you very shortly that is also from a film? We'll see if you can guess that one. But it is Giovanna Simpson with you right now. It is the 2 Ups at 2, where we play two of your favourite songs from your favourite artists. It is the 17th of June and it is Hump Day, or Wednesday. Hope you're having a good one so far. I know I certainly am, because it's a lot warmer in the studio than it is outside at the moment. But hope you're having a great one, and how exciting being the middle of the week. We have got two coming up from Pink for you very shortly, including Just Like a Pill. But right now, let's do this other Kenny Loggins one from the 1980 film of Footloose. We're going to play that for you next.

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0: It's Double Vision for your ears. Two songs from the same artist. This is the Two Ups and Two West Coast 7X.

You won't hear Dexy's Midnight Runners or Tony Basil here because they're one-hit wonders. We're playing two songs from the same artist. This is the Two Ups at Two. West Coast 7XS.

Friday Music More of It. That is Buckman Turner Overdrive with You Ain't Seen Nothing Yet. That song from 1974, and actually Randy Buckman's first wife actually inspired the phrase You Ain't Seen Nothing Yet, and he just improvised the rest of the lyrics. There you go. It is the two ups at two. Now you can head to our website and enter your details. So go in the draw to win week three of the Winter Escapes package. Now you can treat yourself to two nights at the Old Woolstore Apartment Hotel. It is your home away from home in Hobart. It's a two-bedroom apartment. It's got on-site parking as well and breakfast, ideal for families. And it's so great because you can park there. You are in walking distance to the beautiful marina there and, of course, Salamanca Square and all the fantasticness that is Hobart. There are some terms and conditions and blackout dates. You can check them out on our website, 7xs.com.au. So all thanks to Bernie Ford. End of financial year clearance sale is now on and all stock must go. We've got two coming up from Laura Branigan. But right now, let's play another one from Buckman Turner Overdrive. This one, a classic rock song from December 1973. It's Taking Care of Business.

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0: Here's a song for each of your ears. Two songs from the same artist. This is the Two Up to Two. West Coast 7XS.

1968 rock anthem there from Stephen Wolfe, Born to be Wild. It is the Two Ups at Two, and we'll be back tomorrow playing two of your favourite songs from your favourite artists. We've got all the latest news, sport and weather that is coming up for you very shortly. And don't forget, you can keep updated on our websites for all the latest local and national news. And you can check out all the events that we've got coming up as well in your area. After news, sport and weather, I'm going to chat to you about some of the big events that happened back on this day in history as well. So stick around for that. But right now, let's do another Steppenwolf song. This one, originally released on their album, it's called The Second, and from 1986, and the song is Magic Carpet Ride. Wouldn't that be great if that was a real thing, if you could go on a magic carpet ride? That song coming up for you next.

0: 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When you see the flashing lights, slow down. 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
6: Good afternoon, I'm Olivia Hicks. The Greens have moved a censure motion against Premier Jeremy Rockliffe in Tasmania's Parliament. The party has accused him of failing to ensure his cabinet upholds the ministerial code of conduct. He also refused to answer questions about Madeleine Ogilvie's Supreme Court action or whether the former minister may have misled Parliament. Greens leader Rosalie Woodruff says the Premier has not been upfront about his office's role in the saga.
7: Integrity is fundamental to good governance. We need to trust the Premier and his chosen ministers that they are acting with integrity at every juncture.
6: Meantime, member for Braddon, Roger Yench, has been elevated from the backbench in yet another cabinet reshuffle. It's after Jane Howlett resigned from the frontbench yesterday. The member for Franklin had only just added arts and community and multicultural affairs to her list of portfolios after the resignation of Madeleine Ogilvie 2.5 weeks ago. They've both now been taken over by Mr. Yench.
8: I'm looking forward to getting my teeth into that and all the other roles and continuing the good work of my predecessors.
6: He's also become Minister for Racing and Minister for Tourism, Hospitality and Events in his return to Cabinet, while Joe Palmer is now Minister for Women and the Prevention of Family Violence. Pauline Hanson's first ever address to the National Press Club has been interrupted by protesters. A banner was unfurled behind the One Nation leader calling out her opposition to an increase in the minimum wage before it was ripped down by staff. Hanson carried on, where she used her speech to highlight issues with immigration, housing and the cost of living.
9: It is disgraceful. And yet this Albanese Labor government cannot help our own people here, but keeps bringing in more into the country and floods this country time and time and time again.
6: Former Top Gear host Jeremy Clarkson has revealed he's been diagnosed with cancer. The 66-year-old has described it as aggressive following tests in May. And a Sydney pool is being renamed to honour the memory of the late Richard Scollier. The former Australian of the Year and prominent cancer researcher passed away this month at the age of 59 from brain cancer. The pool in Lilyfield will be called the Richard Scollier Aquatic Centre.
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6: Turning to your sport now, and Suns coach Damien Hardwick has rubbished suggestions of unrest at the club. Reports out of Melbourne claim there is a strained relationship between the coach and some players. Hardwick says while they've had some big boy conversations, there are no issues.
10: These stories tend to stem around, I reckon, when all of a sudden people think there's a little bit of an issue. There's no issue. So from our point of view, it's a non-event. It's something that is, I don't know, in Melbourne or whatever it is, but sources and all these sort of things for me, we just move on pretty quickly.
6: And four Aussies will tee off in the US Open starting tonight. Jason Day, Lucas Herbert and Cam Smith will all take part, along with Adam Scott, who will make his 100th appearance in a golf major. I'm Olivia Hicks. That's the latest from the newsroom.
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11: An overnight of 12 in both Rosebery and Zeehan this evening. Queenstown, currently showers are continuing with an overnight of 12. Tomorrow, high chance of showers reaching a top of 17. And on Friday, cloudy, high chance of showers and a top of 12. You are up to date on 7XS.
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Better Music More of It, that is Roxette. It must have been love. Let's have a look at some of the events that happened back on this day in history. It is the 17th of June. Let's kick it off with the Watergate scandal. That broke on this day when five members of the Nixon re-election campaign were caught breaking into the office of the Democrats' National Committee in the Watergate Hotel back in 1972. Very infamous now. O.J. Simpson was charged with two counts of murder regarding the slayings of his ex-wife, Nicole, and her male companion, Ronald Goldman, back on this day in 1994. In some good news, though, Shrek 2 opened in Australian cinemas back in 2004. If you're having a birthday, then a big happy birthday to you. You are celebrating with Stephanie Rice, the Australian swimmer, turning 38 today. Marcus Baghdatis, the Greek Cypriot tennis player from my home country, turning 41 today. Big happy birthday to Marcus. And also Shane Watson, the Australian cricketer, is turning 45 today. And you know what? Let's throw in some Barry Manilow, because he's turning 83. Big happy birthday to him as well. Stay with us, more great music coming up. Right now, though, it's Warm Ride, Graham Bonnet.

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0: 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From daily forecasts to voting conditions, our weather is always changing around our part of Tassie. If it's important to the West Coast, you'll hear about it right here. The West Coast Weather Report, each morning with Andrew Roberts for breakfast on 7XS.

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All thanks to Bernie Ford. End of financial year clearance sale is now on and all stock must go. We've got some Robbie Williams with Angels coming up for you shortly, but right now it's Stevie Wonder, Part-Time Lover.

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Better Music More of It. That is Earth, Wind and Fire and September. Now, we've just had a call through to let us know there's been a fuel spill from Christmas Hills through to Devonport across the entire west side of the highway. A lot of cars are banked up as well, apparently. So please make sure if you are in that area, stay safe or avoid the area if you can, because obviously with today's conditions, having a fuel spill on the road is going to make it a lot more dangerous. So please drive very carefully from Christmas Hills through to Devonport across the entire west side. That is an oil spill. Please be careful out on the highway. We've got all the latest news, sport and weather. That is coming up for you very shortly. After that, we'll throw it over to Jonesy and Amanda. We'll take it to Christian O'Connell at 7 and it's all things 80s at 8, at 8 o'clock, of course. But to get us to news, sport and weather, we're going to play some John Mellencamp with I Need a Lover. But right now, it's some Queen's Radio Gaga.

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1: Hey, it's Christian from the Christian O'Connell Show. We are renovating an amazing Australian pub. Tracy and Gary are the accidental publicans. Tracy left us this update.
2: The renos are going so quickly, it's unbelievable. They're going to do a mural for us, signs on the pub, chalkboards. Thanks so much. Can't wait for the renos next week. Love, Tracy.
1: Thank you so much to people who are offering to help out as well. We've been inundated with people who've heard about Tracy and Gary. They bought this pub 2 years ago to turn it into a home to retire in, and then when they realised just how much it meant to the community, they couldn't do it. People were really moved by this story. If you go onto our socials, you can have a look around. You can see all the work that's been done. They're the best of Australians, actually. They really are, Tracy and Gary.
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0: Hello there. It's Jonesy and Amanda driving you home. And it's time.
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4: Fast Five.
0: We have the Fast Five. There are five questions. Can you go all the way and answer all five questions correctly? If you do that, Amanda will say...
5: You will get a 12-month Amazin plan if you answer question number five correctly.
0: I still cannot open this meatball-flavoured Chupa Chup.
5: We've slagged all over mine and then you threw it out. Bad luck if I wanted more.
0: I can fish it out of the bin if you would like.
5: I'll be covered in hair.
0: Do you want me to do that?
5: No.
0: Rafa is in Bondi. Hello, Rafa.
5: Hi, Rafa.
6: Hi.
5: Question number one for you, Rafa. Actually, let me just ask you this. Would you eat a meatball-flavoured Chupa Chup?
6: Probably not.
5: No.
0: Okay. Well, I can send it to you if you want.
5: I don't think that's what Rafa
0: Kids
5: wants.
0: Kids these days.
5: Waka Waka by Shakira was the official song for which World Cup tournament? What country was the tournament held in?
6: Africa?
5: Yeah, it was South Africa.
0: Oh, okay. Okay.
5: Here's a sample.
7: This time for Africa.
5: What does Waka Waka mean? Does anyone know? Ryan?
8: I don't know.
5: Rafa, do you know what Waka Waka means?
6: No idea.
5: Good, okay. Let's all move on.
0: Let's play Sing It Back.
9: Can you sing it for me? Sing it back.
10: Just sing it to me.
9: Sing it back to me.
0: Can you sing the next line of this song, Rafa?
11: Hold me close, I'm trying to dance.
0: Go.
6: No idea.
5: Oh, Rafa. Rafa, I'm sorry. Thank you for playing.
0: Narelle's in Wollongong.
5: Hello, Narelle.
12: Hello, how are you?
5: Very good. Well. So when this song ends, you go. It's my favourite song. Don't mess it up for me, Narelle. Here we go.
11: Hold me close, I'm trying to dance.
0: Go.
12: Turn off the headlights on the highway.
5: Nicely
0: Whoa.
5: Done. Nicely done.
0: Jordan Peele has said that being offered the voice of which emoji in 2017's The Emoji Movie convinced him to quit acting and focus on directing. Was the movie called A? Was he the role A, cockroach emoji, B, eggplant emoji, or C, poop emoji?
12: Cockroach emoji?
5: No, he wouldn't have been conflicted if he was offered the cockroach.
0: He would have been happy to do it. He would have, because didn't Rebel Wilson, she played a cockroach in that horrible cat movie.
5: Oh, my goodness me.
0: Was she a cockroach in that, or was she a cat?
5: I think she was. Oh, was she a cat, but she danced with cockroaches.
0: I've never seen that movie, not likely to either, no. But it's dreadful.
5: Okay, well, there's a review. I haven't seen it, but I hated every minute I didn't see.
0: Jordan Peele has said that being offered the voice of which emoji in 2017's The Emoji Movie convinced him to quit acting and focus on directing. Was it the eggplant emoji or the poop emoji? Choose wisely. Jonesy and Amanda driving you home.
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1: Hello there. It's Jonesy and Amanda driving you home this Wednesday, the 17th of June.
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3: Faster than the speed of light.
0: Jonesy and Amanda.
3: Fast five.
1: Soup for the brain. Fast five.
4: We're up to question number three. It's going to Alison in Oatley. Hello, Alison.
5: Hello.
4: Jordan Peele from Key and Peele has said that being offered the voice of which emoji in the Emoji Movie in 2017 convinced him to quit acting and focus on directing. Was it the eggplant emoji or the poop emoji?
5: The poop emoji.
4: Yes, he said quite famously, the Emoji Movie actually helped me quit acting. I was offered the role of poop. I told my manager, that's beeped up. Let me sleep on it. I came back the next day and said, well, what are they offering? And they said, oh, they've already given it to Sir Patrick Stewart.
1: That's a tough business. Like, I don't even get called up for poop anymore.
4: You dream.
1: I never get called up for the shark show.
4: Oh.
1: And I know that you put my resume.
4: I put your name down.
1: In the 1990s, Oasis and Blur were the two biggest rivals in which music movement, Alison?
5: Pop.
4: Ooh. Yeah, you've got half the word. Have
1: you're
4: another
1: almost
4: crack.
1: There. Think
4: have
1: about a, it.
4: Something pop. Oasis and Blur, two from the same country going head to head.
5: Electropop.
4: No.
1: Alison. Grace is with us. Hello, Grace.
6: Hi.
4: Hi, Grace.
1: Hi, Grace.
4: So in the 1990s, Oasis and Blur, two of the biggest bands in the world, but both from the same country, big rivals, released songs on the same day, in which music movement?
6: Is it Britpop?
1: It is Britpop.
4: This is the story.
1: Yep.
4: Is that British music was a cultural movement at the time. It came to define the mid-1990s.
1: Mm-hmm.
4: Its most famous moment was in 1995 during the Battle of Britpop, when rivals Blur and Oasis released singles on the same day for a chart showdown.
1: Yeah.
4: So Blur had this one, Country House.
1: Love it.
4: And it narrowly outsold Oasis's Roll With It.
1: Ooh.
4: So Blur claimed number one.
1: Question five for you, Grace. 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
6: Ice cream.
4: That's it, Grace.
1: Ice cream, Grace. 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
6: That's great. Thank you.
4: Grace, you're welcome. And you're also...
1: See what I did there, though?
4: Amazing Grace?
1: I said Amaysim Grace.
4: Oh, wow.
1: Yeah.
4: Nice work. Yeah. I'm impressed.
1: Well, I'm just saying when you do your pun stuff.
4: Yeah, and see, it's not nice to have a blank face look back at you.
1: Well, I'm just doing you to you just to see how it feels.
4: I feel great today. It's Barry Manilow's birthday.
1: Oh, yes, yes.
4: He's 80. Yes, yes, he's 83 today. I have a diary entry from when he turned 32 and I wanted to marry him.
1: Okay.
4: I'm still waiting, Barry.
1: And almost a stomach churning TikTok Tucker is coming up. Jonesy and Amanda driving you home.
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17: MMG is proud to be part of Rosebery and the rich history of the West Coast. In recent years, MMG has invested significantly in exploration, identifying underground ore bodies that will benefit a new generation of Tasmanians. Extended mine life will mean the protection of regional jobs and continued economic contribution to the local region. The operation employs around 600 employees and contractors on a local residential basis, with a significant number of those living on the West Coast. MMG, we mine for progress.
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0: Hello there. It's Jonesy and Amanda driving you home. A special day today, the 17th of June.
1: Barry Manilow's birthday.
0: I was just talking about the fact that we were given meatball-flavoured Chupa Chups from IKEA.
1: Well, maybe Barry's using that to celebrate. I don't know. He's turning 83 today. Actually, I woke up this morning and saw a news story that he was performing. I went to see him about 10 years ago because he said he was retiring. Come on, Barry.
0: Yeah.
1: A man stormed the stage to get his autograph.
0: I saw that. That was Barry.
1: That was Barry.
0: Wow.
1: What's that mean? Didn't you recognize his face?
0: No, I saw it. I just presumed it was going to be some sort of young artist because no one goes and storms a stage for an 83-year-old artist.
1: Like, well, really. I mean, he can't make a quick getaway. Snappy.
0: Unless it's Molly Meldrum. Well, Elton's playing.
1: I have my teenage diary here in front of me. And when I woke up this morning and realised it was his birthday, I think I've got a diary entry from his birthday
0: In
1: 1978.
0: Would you like some diary accompaniment?
1: Yes, please. Well, it starts with g'day. Don't laugh, Ryan. It's Barry's birthday in America. Last night while I was sleeping. Sounds sinister, doesn't it? God, I want Barry. He does so much for me. His voice is so moving. It's sad that he's so popular now, in a way. He isn't ours anymore. Everyone likes him. Not as much as we do, obviously, but...
0: Now, when you say...
1: Me and Melanie.
0: Oh, okay, I thought you had some sort of personality disorder.
1: No, Sybil. I'm listening to an old album and I feel so charged up. I just want him. This is dreadful.
0: When you say charged up, are you talking about...
1: I don't know what I meant.
0: What sort of...
1: Romance.
0: How old were you when you wrote this?
1: I was very emotional. I was sensitive.
0: Were you like 10, 11?
1: I'm too embarrassed to say.
0: How old? 10, 12?
1: I've done the maths. It's 1978. I was 16. I'm far too old to be as juvenile. There's more. I was talking to Melanie on the phone.
0: Mm-hmm.
1: She said she's depressed on Barry's birthday because it's another year and he's slipping further away from us. I agree. He's now 32. Oh, God. He'll probably marry soon and splat.
0: Splat what?
1: Well, meaning our dreams.
0: Oh.
1: Do you have can to editorialise?
0: Can I ask another question?
1: We didn't know he was homosexual. Is that what we're asking?
0: Oh, no, that's the overarching
1: That's the thing is, the overarching story is that he met his now husband, Gary, at this time.
0: Yeah. But no, just away from his homosexuality, Melanie and yourself, what would happen, I dare say, if Barry came into your life.
1: We would have to share.
0: Would that happen? Would it be the devil's trident?
1: We would be sister wives, right, okay. Mormon style.
0: Okay. Carry on.
1: All right. It's so stupid to think we'll even meet him. It hit me the other day. I'm never going to meet him. How could I ever expect to, though I want him so much? I just heard the wedding song on the radio, whatever that is. I imagined, this is awful. Looking over at Barry and knowing it applied to us. I've often imagined us getting married. So was Barry. Just not to me, to Gary. I would be so incredibly delirious with happiness. I feel closer to him because of a silly dream I had last night. I was somewhere. Barry was there. He looked much older. He had grey hair, but I didn't even notice. He was so nuts. He asked me to slow dance. We fitted together so well and had a beautiful, smooth, slow dance. Scrumpsh.
0: Okay.
1: I want him so much, please, et cetera, et cetera.
0: That's
1: just too mortifying.
0: Yeah, okay.
1: What about this bit? A lot of kids at school are thinking of getting their L's. This is when I was 16. I didn't get my license till I was 27. I've said here, I'm going to be so scared driving. I'll think, if I go out there and my life ends, I wouldn't get to know Barry.
0: Yeah.
1: What could be worse?
0: So you driving a car, Barry Manilow.
1: Meeting a man. There's a lot of parallel universes taking place all at once.
0: Who would have thought? Will you kiss me and stop me from shaking? Right.
1: There's still time, Barry.
0: Time for you to storm the stage.
1: My arthritis wouldn't get me up on stage and he's too old to leave it.
0: Now, if that made you feel queasy... Well, Queasy can break out the quickies because TikTok Tucker is coming up next. Jonesy and Amanda driving you home.
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0: Sydney's new governor says she's feeling honoured and excited after being officially appointed the state's 30th governor. Caroline Wells was sworn in at Government House in Hobart this afternoon. The former nurse and chair of the Royal Flying Doctors Service Tasmania says she is looking forward to getting on with the job.
1: I spoke at the announcement about how important connecting with our communities is. That's been a long part of my career, so I'm looking forward to that. Obviously, all the other responsibilities that go with being governor.
0: Mary, the Tasmanian Devil, is undergoing treatment in a veterinary hospital after being found 2 weeks after going missing from a Gold Coast wildlife park. After several sightings on CCTV over the last fortnight, Mary was finally located in bushland last night. She was not in a good way and had to be rushed into care, but is now stable. And mildish temps across the state with some rain for parts of the state tomorrow. The Bureau's tracking a slow-moving rain band across the east of the country. We will cop a particularly wet day tomorrow.
2: In this humid air mass, also we have warmer than average temperatures in northerly flow. So that rain will increase particularly about the north and the west, with showers tending more isolated through the southern and eastern parts. For Hobart, 18 degrees tomorrow with some possible showers.
0: Senior meteorologist Alana Cherney speaking there.
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0: Turning to your sport now, and Collingwood has re-signed defender Billy Frampton. The 29-year-old will remain at the Pies until at least the end of 2028. And Jack Gunston will miss Hawthorn's clash with the Suns on Friday. The forward still nursing a foot injury. Tom Barras will be back, returning from a hamstring injury. I'm Olivia Hicks. That's the latest now from the newsroom.
4: It's the off-season in Tasmania. Sure. You might already have a couple of winters under your belt. Think you've got the colder months down pat. But unless you're already some kind of salt expert, or have profusely perspired in a sauna boat, you might just be surprised by what's out there. Become a winter person in Tasmania this off-season.
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5: An overnight of 12 in both Rosebery and Zeehan this evening. Queenstown, currently showers are continuing with an overnight of 12. Tomorrow, high chance of showers reaching a top of 17. And on Friday, cloudy, high chance of showers and a top of 12. You are up to date on 7XS.
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18: It's showtime.
19: Well, hello there. World Cup soccer fever.
5: This is what I love about the World Cup. The stories that are thrown up. And you may have seen Spain equaling Cape Verde in a game 0-0. Is that how I say it right, Ryan? 0-0?
20: Yeah, they'll do. Or nil all.
5: Nil all. Everyone expected Spain to win. One man bet $1 million that Spain would win.
20: Mm-hmm.
5: But it was nil all. And Cape Verde is a country of 529,000 people.
20: Yep.
5: Tiny, tiny.
19: It's just off Dakar.
5: It's off the coast of West Africa, a small series of islands. Many people have never heard of this place before, but everyone's talking about the goalie, and his name is Cabo. Oh, that's Cabo Verde population. That's not his name.
19: Imagine if you just call that. Hey, Cabo Verde.
5: His full name is Josima Jose Evora Diaz, known as Vozinka.
19: Yep.
5: Nicknamed the little voice by his grandparents.
19: Or Cabo Verde.
5: He is 40 years old.
19: Is he really?
5: Yep. He was once a bus driver, an electrician. He kind of was a goalie by night. He's a recent convert to the team. He was playing, I think, for Portugal. He had 50,000 followers on Instagram.
19: Mm-hmm.
5: Overnight, he now has 11 million because the goalie saved 7 goals. He was absolutely extraordinary. He was everywhere. He was saving goals he couldn't even see. He played out of his skin and he's become a global sensation. It's quite extraordinary.
19: Obrigada, mate.
5: Obrigada for everything. And he apparently was valued at £50,000.

0: Hello there, it's Jonesy Demander driving you home. The story of the tragic bungee jump disaster.
1: Well, tell us this.
0: It was something I didn't even want to talk about because at first when I saw it pop up in my phone, I thought it was AI, instantly thought it was AI, and then wasn't too sure it was AI. Then it looked like it was set up, and then I didn't know what to think. And then I heard it on mainstream news, and I thought, well, there must be some truth to this.
1: Well, tell us what it was.
0: Because
1: for people who don't know,
0: yeah,
1: what
0: okay.
1: It was.
0: Can I just keep talking here? Mm-hmm. So when it popped up in my feed, and you've seen what actually happened, like, mm-hmm. And what I'm saying is, most people have seen this by now, and this is what we're dealing with modern media. We don't have people fact checking or anything like that, so they just put it out there. We still have a bunch of guidelines and stuff like that we have to adhere to, and I don't want to panic people or cause people stress by seeing something that's AI slop. But what we have is this poor Brazilian student. And she's going bungee jumping over the skeleton bridge over in Brazil. It's got three guys. They pick her up. They toss her off the bridge, but no one's connected the
1: horrendous
0: bungee.
1: Horrendous.
0: And the reason I thought it was fake first, the AI, and then I thought it was set up because the camera person standing behind zooms straight onto the curled up bungee cord on the ground. And I thought, in what world would someone do that? Do you know what I mean?
1: Mm.
0: It wouldn't be because someone would go, geez, she's not connected to that thing. I just can't believe we're in this point in our lives where someone doesn't notice this stuff. And, you know, I wouldn't in a third world country go extreme sporting because it's extreme enough going to that particular country.
1: Well, she lives there. She's
0: Brazilian.
1: Yeah,
0: and that's what I mean. She lives there, so she's got there. So there's a degree of familiarity. But then maybe this is part of the urban myths. When we were kids, remember the urban myth that would come out, and that's how you got your urban myth. So AI or these stories, we can't differentiate between what's real and what's not anymore.
1: But it's to go
0: and
1: back,
0: even online, if you look at the comments, people are still saying, this is set up. Is it actually true?
1: Well, even going back a step further from what you just said is that this was an unregulated extreme
0: yeah.
1: sport activity. But because of Instagram, people are going to more and more lengths to do things that before were you would not have. You're taking more risks for the sake of saying, look where I'm traveling, look what I'm doing.
0: Mm.
1: But, yeah, you're right in that where are we? Are we such a post-truth world that we look at something and don't believe it's real? Is that good or bad that we don't believe things anymore? I don't know.
0: Yeah. The old thing of question everything. We're talking to the girls here, and one theory was that the reason the harness wasn't attached, because my thing was, how in what world would you bungee jump and not look after yourself and think, is this thing connected?
1: But she was assuming because her face wasn't facing where she was.
0: Yeah, I know, but even when they're putting the harness on, I've never bungee jumped. I know
1: there,
0: you
1: there was
0: have.
1: No harness. They were just going to tie it around her feet, I think, weren't they?
0: Well, there will be an attachment.
1: So do you think
0: I'm starting to worry about you.
1: Do you think she's got the harness on? I can't see. Harness on, but it's not attached.
0: She didn't have a harness attached. But what I'm saying, wouldn't you, for self-preservation's sake,
1: yeah.
0: firstly,
1: bungee
0: jump.
1: But often they just tie those at the more extreme levels of this sport, they just tie your feet.
0: Right.
1: And her feet were behind her. She was being held aloft like a surfboard above their heads.
0: So she's done it
1: so
0: before.
1: So she's probably assuming that someone's tied her feet.
0: Because the other theory was because she was such an attractive girl, the guys were distracted by her beauty.
1: Oh,
0: so they were flirting and doing all that
1: and
0: stuff.
1: And not paying attention to the rules.
0: But then I argued years ago we did one of those indoor skydiving things. You remember that?
1: Mm-hmm.
0: You came along, my wife came along, my daughter came along. My daughter was 18 at the time. I couldn't do it because I just had a motorcycle accident and busted my back. So they went in and I watched the guy with Romany. Romany was 18 at the time. He went out of his way to fuss about her. He kind of threw the harnesses at the two middle-aged women. Mm. There you go, loves. You'll
1: yeah,
0: be right.
1: Yeah. Sort yourselves out.
0: But with my daughter, he's going, okay, sweet pea, let's just make sure everything's tight. I'll just say this. Just firstly, question everything. And secondly, check the harness, if anything.
1: I've done a bungee jump, and you'd asked me this earlier. You said, were you uber aware of all of that? And I was in New Zealand, a well-known place, Queenstown, to do it. There's a level of assumption that people know what they're doing. I'm not the sort that's going to quadruple check things. That's not me. I just assume I pass my responsibility to others, good or bad, because I don't know how to tie a knot to stop me careering off on a bungee jump. I don't know how to do that. I trust that the people I'm paying do this for a living and know how you do it, which is what she would have thought.
0: It's just a tragic
1: story.
0: It's
1: a horrendous story. But you're right. We don't know what's real anymore. Mm. And in the end,
0: I still don't believe it's real.
1: Well, we've got digital Jenna to verify it. A lot of stories come across our desk and we think, is this real?
0: Mm-hmm.
1: Jenna checks these things out. Very sadly, this is real.
0: Coming up, you've got my unconventional parenting hack.
1: I do. I saw this amazing parenting hack. My kids aren't young anymore, so I don't have to do this. But I just thought it was brilliant. I'll share it with you next.
0: Jonesy and Amanda driving you home.
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0: Hello there, it's Jonesy Demander this Wednesday, the 17th of June, driving you home.
1: I saw a really good parenting hack. As I said, my children are now 25 and 23. But when they were little, they were two boys, 2 years apart. They were like Labrador puppies. They'd brush up against each other and then it'd be on.
0: And would. And didn't you, what did you used to yell out to them? Peaches?
1: Oh, peaches, if they were hugging and, you know, loving each other. Oh, peaches. I don't know why that was a code for get a room.
0: I still say it now and they instantly stop.
1: I had one parenting hack with Jack where we were at the football, actually. We were watching our team, the Roosters, and he was crying. I still remember he only had one front tooth. It was 2 years ago. No, he was a little kid and he was crying. And I just wanted to, I said, look, hold it together. And when we get home, you can say one swear word. And it knocked the tears right out of him. All he could think about was, this is great. Mm. When I get home, I'm allowed to say one swear word. And when he got home, I said, okay, you're allowed to say it once and that's it. And he said, bloody bugger. And I thought,
0: that's two.
1: I know, actually, yeah, you're quite right.
0: That's two swears.
1: But this is one I saw where a woman said she's got two little kids and they were fighting with each other. So she grabbed an XL raincoat.
0: Mm.
1: And each child put one arm through. She zipped them up in the, I think she called it the togetherness coat or something.
0: Yeah, right.
1: The sharing coat, it was called. Both kids are bawling their eyes out as they're walking around and they had to do tidying up tasks.
0: Together.
1: With one hand each. But they had to move around the room together and the task had to be done and they had to do it together to remind them that they're a team and to not bump heads anymore.
0: That's pretty good.
1: Yeah, the sharing coat. A friend of mine, she got a wooden spoon and she painted a really scary face on it.
0: Mm-hmm.
1: And when they go out to the shop, she had three small children, she just put it down her shirt and the second one of them would start up. She'd get the top of it out and all she had to do was look at them and they'd be terrified. She never used it on them, but just seeing the face of that wooden spoon appear above her collar scared the hell out of them. That's all that was required.
0: That's great.
1: So good.
0: Maybe that's something the tribal drum would beat for.
1: Tell us your unconventional parenting hack.
2: A spoonful of sugar
0: yes.
2: helps.
0: Good on you, Mary.
1: Dentists love that.
0: This is a good way of being creative with this stuff. Jonesy and Amanda driving you home.
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0: hello there. It's Jonesy D'Amato across Australia driving you home this Wednesday afternoon. And I can't remember the discipline that I used to give my children over time. It's sort of my memory is dim on that sort of stuff, but it wasn't as creative as the sharing coat.
1: The sharing coat. Their mother, the two siblings were bickering and crying and meh. And so she made them put on a big XL raincoat with one arm poking out each. She zipped it up and it was the sharing coat and they had to do a couple of cleaning up chores together. Yep. And she said, now when they begin to bicker, I just mention the sharing coat and that's enough.
0: I remember when my son was younger, I said, you got to eat, just eat that zucchini. And he wouldn't eat the zucchini. And he said, I'm not eating it. And I said, well, okay, that's it. You're going to have TV, no TV for 6 weeks.
1: Oh, for over a zucchini?
0: Yeah. And then
1: oh, come on.
0: I've got him way too hot.
1: Yes,
0: my
1: way
0: wife said,
1: too
0: now
1: hot.
0: None of us can watch TV.
1: You didn't implement that.
0: No, we dropped it down to about 6 minutes of no TV.
1: What about this one I've just
0: seen?
1: Hey,
0: walks all over me.
1: We recently implemented a rule with my children where you can run up and down the hallway as many times as you want, but once you stop running, you have to go to bed immediately.
0: That is great.
1: So they wear themselves out.
0: Yeah.
1: And the minute they stop, they know the rule, off they go.
0: Ah. The tribal drummer's beating for this, my unconventional parenting hack.
2: Spoonful of sugar helps the medicine.
0: And now I'm a grandparent.
1: A lovely diction.
0: If my grandson did anything,
1: if he came over and wanted to throw a flamethrower, you'd say fair enough.
0: I'd buy him something. What's happened?
1: Hello, Michael's Michael.
3: Hello, how are you, Amanda and Josie? Very, nice to talk to you.
0: And you.
1: You too. What's your parenting hack?
3: Well, when my son was younger, we used to serve him some vegetables and try to make him eat the right sort of thing. And if he complained too much, we just gave him another serve.
1: That he had to eat?
3: Yeah, he had to eat, and if he complained, we gave him some more vegetables to eat.
1: That he had to eat.
0: So it'd be like Close Encounters, it's just a pyramid of vegetables
1: on
0: his plate.
1: Yeah. He learned that pretty quickly.
3: He finally got to the habit of actually, okay, I better eat what's on my plate.
1: Yeah.
0: See, that's good, it works.
1: See, but I don't know if parents do that anymore, eat what's on your plate. You get parents who are making 5 or 6 different meals for each child in the family, and they only get the foods they like.
0: Yeah. Thank you, Michael. Eric has joined us.
1: Hi, Eric. Tell us about your parenting hack.
4: Hey, Amanda, how you doing?
1: Very well, thank you.
4: Yeah, years ago when the kids were small, I was a cop and I ended up with my handcuffs at home and the kids wouldn't stop bickering. So I walked down the corridor with the handcuffs spinning in my hands and they're like, what's that for? I said, well, if you don't stop bickering, I'm going to handcuff you to each other. Left one facing forward, one facing backwards and you're going to have to help each other in the toilet and wherever you go, but the bickering stopped, trust me.
1: Oh, wow.
0: And Eric, you didn't use the handcuffs for any other extracurricular activities?
4: No.
0: Just asking for a
4: friend. I thought you'd think of that, Jonesy.
0: Oh, I'm just asking for a friend. That's all.
1: Thank
0: That's
1: you,
0: what our
1: Eric.
0: Readers want to know, Eric.
1: Thank you, Eric.
0: Sharon has joined us.
1: Sharon, what was the hack?
5: Hi, guys. Love your show. Absolutely
1: Thank you.
5: Love you guys.
1: Thank you.
5: When the kids were younger, we had the magic finger to check if they were lying. So they'd come and tell a story and we'd say, okay, hang on a sec, get the magic finger out, and we'd run it down the nose. And if it went straight, they were telling the truth. And if it curved off to the side of the nose, we knew they were lying. So if they were lying, they wouldn't come to us. They knew.
0: Is this your actual finger or like a Miley Cyrus Cole's hand finger?
5: No, our actual finger because it was magic.
0: Brilliant.
5: And you run it down their nose. And that way, they basically, if they were going to lie, they wouldn't come to us.
1: Is that better, that they don't come to you if they're lying?
5: I don't know. It was quite funny because it was a competition between the two. There was, they were 11 months apart. Did it, she did it. But they knew then that there was no point lying because...
1: Yeah, you know, the magic finger would know.
0: The magic finger.
1: The magic finger would pick it. Yeah, I've amused myself. Thank you, Sharon.
0: Very good, Amanda.
1: Hope we're giving good ideas to people here.
0: Jonesy and Amanda driving you home.
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0: Hello, it's Jonesy and Amanda driving you home.
1: I kicked a hornet's nest.
0: Well, there was controversy that you set up until I just said that, but we'll focus on the controversy. Yesterday, you said,
1: I'm aware that I may be out of step, but
0: I said, you want to walk back from this statement?
1: No, because this is how I feel, and I don't know if I'm alone. Why do people buy ice? Do people buy ice creams in winter? Do they leave their homes, go to a place, walk down the street, mm-hmm. and buy ice cream to eat in winter?
0: I thought it would be a pub test possibly, but no, I think it's more
1: an opinionated whip poll. Whip me.
0: A whip poll is an instant snapshot of what the community thinks on any given subject. Susan is in North Richmond.
1: Hello, Susan. What do you think?
2: Hello,
1: ice cream in winter?
2: I'm so excited to talk to you two both. And absolutely, definitely ice cream any time of the year.
0: Any time. Mm. Okay. What's your poison, Susan?
2: Well, we go to one and we take our granddaughter since she was two, and we go probably average three times in a month because it's just our grandparent and grandchild bonding place.
1: Yeah, yep. That's nice.
0: Yep.
1: And she doesn't mind that she's eating ice cream in winter?
2: Yeah, no. Well, we get her a little bowl. Grandpa gets the biggest.
0: Yeah, of course.
2: So it's like your three bears. He gets the big one, grandma gets the middle, and she gets the baby one.
0: You know, my kids still give me grief. You know the Cold Rock ice cream? There was one next to your house.
1: Yeah.
0: Anyway, I took my kids when they were little, and they've got that mix-ins thing.
1: Yeah.
0: You know, you get whatever you want, gummy bears or flake or whatever.
1: Yeah.
0: Anyway, there's this massive queue, and my daughter's standing there, and she gets up to the front, and she says, I'll have one gummy bear. And I'm just looking at this queue. I said, mate, just make three chocolate and vanillas all the same and that's it.
1: Would she upset with you?
0: These kids, they said, and that people say to me as if I'm like, I don't know, Fritzel or something like that, because I took my kids to Stone Rock and wouldn't let wouldn't let him get mix-ins ice cream.
1: Yeah, that does seem mean. Why are you bothering?
0: Jeremiah Rye's looking at me like I'm some sort of monster.
3: That's unbelievable.
1: Why would you bother?
0: Because if you've got your order, that's fine.
1: It's like buying Neapolitan. You're only allowed to scoop out the vanilla.
0: A four-year-old kid going, one smarty.
1: Well, it was your job to tell her before she got to the front to make that decision.
0: I cracked the whip. Simon's in Freeman's Ridge.
1: Okay, Simon, are you an ice cream in winter person, yes or no?
4: Yes, definitely. All year round, we've got a ice cream shop there at Windsor.
0: Mm-hmm.
4: And I'm not there, mate. I'm always making sure I've got ice cream in the freezer at home.
0: Okay, really? You're an ice cream guy.
1: Yeah.
0: Just what's your poison, Simon, for the purposes of this?
4: I've got one called, came across one called Honeycomb.
1: Oh, yum.
0: That's a good one.
1: See, that is nice.
0: Yep.
1: That is nice, but I wouldn't go out of my way to buy it in winter.
0: From Simon, we go to Rebecca.
1: Hi, Rebecca. What about you? Yes or no, ice cream in winter?
5: Well, I actually worked on an ice cream truck and I've worked on a coffee truck, and we used to sell more coffee in summer and more ice cream in winter.
0: That's interesting. What would you rather do, work on the coffee truck or the ice cream truck?
5: Well, I used to get free coffee, so definitely the coffee truck.
1: Why do you think more people are buying ice cream in winter? Because it doesn't melt on you?
5: It's not as melting, yeah.
0: Yeah, that's true. There's nothing worse than melty ice cream.
1: Yeah, maybe that's the thing.
0: Hence why, as well, I didn't let them go with the mix-ins at the Cold Rock, as you call it, ice cream place.
1: Hello. Thank you, Rebecca. That does make a lot of sense. Brad, how about you? Ice cream in winter?
6: Yes.
1: Oh, am I the only one? I'm the only one.
0: And we'll wrap this up with Michelle of Mill Park.
1: Okay, Michelle. Ice cream in winter?
7: Hello, Amanda and Jonesy.
1: Hi.
7: Definitely ice cream in winter.
0: Mm-hmm.
7: All year round. We have a local ice cream shop that I literally take everybody there, friends, family, kids, etc. You have to have ice cream all year round.
0: Yep. And do they do mix-ins there?
7: They don't, but they have many other treats that you can buy, like brownies and things like that.
0: And
7: so,
0: you
7: can put it in if you want, but yeah, definitely a couple of scoops of ice creams in a cup is always a winner.
0: But what I'm getting at here is, you see what I'm saying?
1: What are you saying?
0: Well, there's less dick around. So the whole Stone Rock era of mixing
1: Cold
0: in,
1: Rock,
0: whatever it's called, it took too long.
1: No, only for you.
0: Because the guy gets it on the stone. You know what I'm talking about, don't you, Ryan?
3: It would be like going to Subway and just getting bread.
1: Don't tell me you've done that, Brendan.
0: Have you ever got a Subway where they bring out the bread? But they got to many questions.
1: Oh, stop.
0: Maybe would you like a fresh or toast? Did you want salad? Do you want a jalapeno? Just make the friggin' sandwich.
1: Maybe you should stay home, Brendan. You're not. You're more existential. You don't want options.
0: Thank you for all your calls. Still to come.
1: Now, tell me about this thing you want to talk about next,
0: Well, it's
1: Brendan.
0: Interesting. It's the latest influencer trend, and I think we should all be doing it.
1: Oh, dear.
0: It's Jonesy and Amanda driving you home for Jam Nation.
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16: 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Jonesy and Amanda approve.
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0: Jonesy and Amanda, driving you home. You know, there's a lot of wellness influencers extolling the virtues of many home remedies. You eat this, eat seeds, eat moss. Don't eat moss?
1: Who's telling you to eat moss? Ron Moss.
0: Ron. I'm just saying that they all have, you know, all these things that you should be doing.
1: It's exhausting.
0: I put butter in my hair and this is what happened.
1: It is exhausting.
0: All that sort of stuff. So there's a lot of home remedies. A lot of people talk about the sun, the power of the sun. It's vitamin D is good for you.
1: Vitamin D is supposed to be very good for you. And then, you know, we're supposed to put sunscreen on because you don't want to get skin cancer.
0: No one wants skin cancer. This guy, though, has the latest part about sunning a particular part of your body.
1: Oh.
0: He's an influencer. Enjoy this journey.
2: The word around the campfire is 30 seconds of sun on the butthole is like 8 hours of sun outside with your clothes on. Let's face it, the sun is the source of all life on planet Earth. You don't need a lot, 30 seconds to 5 minutes maximum. You don't need sunscreen. And so this is going to energize you for the whole day.
0: Word around the campfire, don't go camping with that guy.
1: Isn't that the most sensitive skin on your body,
0: the
1: thinnest membrane or the most sensitive membrane?
0: Mm-hmm.
1: Well, why would you get it out and stick it in the sun?
0: Maybe we should all stand by you because according to people on this show, the sun shines out of yours all the time.
1: Well, you talk out of yours, so let's see how you go.
0: Anyway, that's the latest thing if you want to do that.
1: Right. Thank you for stabbing me on the way through.
0: 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Would you like to play? It's Jonesy and Amanda driving you home for Jam Nation.
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4: Are you for real?
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4: That is the only thing I've had a go at entering because music's my thing. 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I don't have a television. I just listen to the radio. I'm on the verge of fainting, to be honest. Oh, I'm so appreciative. This stuff just doesn't happen to me.
5: Well, it did. 10K
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0: 10 questions, 60 seconds on the clock. You could pass if you don't know an answer. We'll come back to that question if time permits. You get all the questions right, you win $1,000. In as many days, we haven't had anyone get past question two.
4: Actually, that's very true. If you get $1,000, you can go with that. Brilliant. Mm-hmm. But if you'd like to make it $2,000, double or nothing by answering a bonus question.
0: Just saying, you don't have to be of the Mensa Institute to get these questions right. Jeff of Wongthaggy, how are you?
5: Hey, Jonesy. Hi, Amanda.
4: Hi, Jeff. You sound bouncy.
0: Full of beans.
5: Well, yeah, well, I'm getting ready for work, so, I'm fresh and ready to go.
4: Okay. Where do you work at this time of day?
5: I actually host trivia nights.
4: Oh, do you? Well, you might be pretty good at this then.
5: And would there's you no guarantee. My only skill is reading off the screen.
0: Right, Jeff, would you say, because I've been to trivia nights, and I'm always surprised at how hard the trivia questions are compared to the ones that we put up on offer here.
5: Well, our questions are pretty easy. They're all multiple choice.
4: Oh, okay. Well, you don't get multiple choice here, Jeff.
0: You do a throat hammy at the end of the night.
4: We have 10 questions, 60 seconds, Jeff. If you're not sure, say pass. You might have time to come back. I've got a good feeling about you. Are you ready to start?
5: Let's go.
4: Jeff, good luck. Question one, what is TV short for?
5: Television.
4: Question two, what vitamin comes from the sun?
5: D.
4: Question three, if you're left-handed, what hand do you write with?
5: Your left.
4: Question four, finish this. This little piggy went to?
5: Market.
4: Question five, how many players are on a cricket team?
5: 11.
4: Question six, what bird is often associated with delivering babies?
5: Stork.
4: Question seven, what is Molly Meldrum's real first name?
5: Ian.
4: Question eight, what unit of speed is used in sailing?
5: Knots.
4: Question nine, Havana is the capital of which country?
5: Cuba.
4: Question 10, how many holes are in a standard bowling ball?
5: Three.
4: Yes!
0: There it is.
4: Jeff!
0: The master.
4: Jeff, you've done it.
0: Jeff.
4: What a great start to your evening.
0: This is good. Can we ask where you're doing the trivia tonight at?
5: I'm at the clubhouse, which is the Wongthaggy Golf Club.
0: Okay.
4: Well, Jeff, you've just won yourself $1,000. We won't say the drinks are on you because people might be listening to this.
5: That's fantastic. Thank you so much.
4: Jeff, don't go anywhere yet. This is only, we're only halfway through the journey. The music has changed. This is where we get serious. You've won $1,000, Jeff. You can take $1,000 and go to your trivia night with our love and glory.
0: Mm-hmm.
4: Or you can answer one bonus question in 6 seconds to win $2,000.
5: No, I'm taking the money and running, thanks.
4: Hang on, Jeff. Jonesy has to get the tempting pants out.
0: Jeff, I reckon.
4: Look at them go.
0: Look at these.
4: They're a bit tight.
0: They're not tight.
4: I think you've been in the upper paddock.
0: They've just come out of the wash. They've shrunk a bit.
4: Sure.
0: And someone put them in the dryer.
4: Sure.
0: Jeff.
4: Jeff.
0: You've seen the tempting pants.
4: Are you tempted, Jeff?
5: What? I am, but I'm going to say no.
4: All right. Okay. We will accept that, Jeff. $1,000, but don't go yet because we're going to taunt you. Congratulations, you've won $1,000.
5: Yay!
4: We're going to taunt you to see if you could have answered this bonus question. Are you ready?
5: Yes, please.
4: All right. You know you've got $1,000. The game is over, but here was the question. The luxury brand Balenciaga originated in which country?
5: Probably Italy.
4: Oh, Spain! Thank goodness you got that right. Wrong.
0: Jeff.
4: Have I confused you enough?
0: Jeff, you are a winner.
5: Yay, all right.
0: At Wongthaggy Golf House?
4: Golf Club.
5: Wongthaggy, the clubhouse.
0: The clubhouse.
4: Golf house. What's a golf house?
0: The Wongthaggy Clubhouse. Jeff, you won't be able to walk the streets.
4: Jeff, you know,
5: I'm shaking.
4: We are going to celebrate with you because I'd completely forgotten about our TikTok Tucker, which is a weenie teeny martini.
0: Yep.
4: It is a martini made with Frankfurts.
5: Ooh.
4: Exactly. Yeah, exactly. We're going to try it next.
0: Have a good night. May the trivia gods smile gently on you tonight, as they have for you
5: today. Thank you, Jeff.
0: Thank you very much.
4: All right, well, coming up, we are going to try our dirty weenie teeny.
0: Okay. That's coming up next. It's Jonesy and Amanda driving you home for Jam Nation.
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1: 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The West Coast Weather Report, each morning with Andrew Roberts for breakfast on 7XS. 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

0: it's Christian from the Christian O'Connell Show. We are renovating an amazing Australian pub. Tracy and Gary are the accidental publicans. Tracy left us this update.
1: The renos are going so quickly, it's unbelievable. They're going to do a mural for us, signs on the pub, chalkboards. Thanks so much. Can't wait for the renos next week. Love, Tracy.
0: Thank you so much. The people are offering to help out as well. We've been inundated with people who've heard about Tracy and Gary. They bought this pub 2 years ago to turn it into a home to retire in. And then when they realised just how much it meant to the community, they couldn't do it. People were really moved by this story. If you go onto our socials, you can have a look around. You can see all the work that's been done. They're the best of Australians, actually. They really are, Tracy and Gary.
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11: A coronial inquest into the deaths of six children at a Tasmanian primary school may not begin until more than 5 years after their deaths.
10: To around the island state.
12: Time could be running out for Tasmania's greyhound racing industry as the state's upper house debates legislation to ban the sport.
10: And beyond.
12: NASA says it'll need to land on the moon at least 21 more times to lay the groundwork for its $20 billion moon base.
10: If there's news you need to know, you'll hear it 7 days a week on West Coast 7XS. 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
11: 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I'm on the verge of fainting, to be honest. 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This stuff just doesn't happen. To me.
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11: For the people.
12: Christian O'Connell's show. Good morning, Rio.
8: Good morning.
12: Good morning, intern Pete.
13: Good morning, Australia.
12: Wow, that's a grand opening from Pete, isn't it? I mean, I was just quite happy just to keep it small. There's the three of us, you know, rather than good morning, Australia. Why don't we all go a bit, just bigger than that. Good morning, world. Good morning, universe. Good morning, cosmos.
13: My apologies, but good morning.
12: No, Christian. I like the grandness of it, you know, and that's the K&J still in him.
13: Thank you so much.
12: Either way, your boy's getting some money. Anyway, listen, keep it together, everyone. Keep it off
13: Shout
12: the Google. Shut those tabs down. This morning on my way in, I was at some traffic lights, right, and happened to just, someone said, look over to the car next to you. Look over to the car next to you. What are the odds? The guy's looking at me, recognises me, winds down the window. I wind down the window. We start having a chat. And I just said, hey, you having your breakfast already? It was like 10 past five. And we're at the traffic lights. He's having a Macca's. So one of this morning, for the next 20 minutes, we're gonna do a census, a breakfast census. What is everyone's breakfast this morning? And of course, as Pete has told us, Australia is locked in right now.
13: Yes, good
12: so
13: morning.
12: So Australia, what are you having for breakfast? It is actually a national census now.
13: Okay,
12: I want to know what everyone's got for breakfast this morning. What have you got?
14: I have a choc honeycomb protein shake with water and lactose-free milk.
12: Oh, nice. I chuck a bit of Greek yogurt and nut butter in my protein shakes.
14: Ooh,
12: to bulk them up a bit. There's just a bit more crunch.
14: Mm, yeah, mine's pretty It's pretty grim in the morning, to be honest, to just be chucking that back down on an empty stomach.
12: Pete, what's yours?
8: It will be, I'm going to do a Guzman run about 6:30 this morning.
14: That's
8: sorry.
12: Pete runs, he's like Forrest Gump. He does about 50Ks a week. Yeah. Well, yesterday he told us at the weekend, I accidentally did a half marathon.
14: That's right.
12: He can have one every hour. He's still burning off those calories.
14: Burrito to start the day.
12: I could murder one right now. I almost got angry when I saw that guy having that McMuffin. I said, what have you got, McMuffin? My stomach went...
14: What are you having?
12: I haven't had anything yet. Oh. I've forgotten my shake.
14: Oh, no.
12: Team, who wants a Macca's breakfast right now? I'm getting a Macca's breakfast. Pete, you get your Guzman. I'm getting a Macca's breakfast right now. I've left my shake at home. I can't make it. No, you peed too soon.
14: I did. I'm full.
12: Is that liquid water and muck in there? You've got rainwater in there.
14: Yeah, do.
12: All right, text the show right now then. We're doing our breakfast census. What have you got for breakfast this morning? 0475-031043. Good morning. Christian O'Connell, show on gold. Also on today's show, it's official. Shannon Knowles singing on the show next week, the grand reopening of our Ultimate Pub Reno. And we have news. What is the cover version he's going to do?
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0: Christian O'Connell Show. We're doing a census survey right now. I want to know what everyone is having for breakfast this morning. I saw a guy, said hello. We wound down our windows at traffic lights on the Nepean Highway to have a quick chat with each other. And I was so upset when I saw he was having a, he'd had a Macca's.
1: Oh.
0: He had the coffee on the go. And so I'm fascinated. I want to know, I'm actually just trying to make myself hungry. I forgot my protein shake. I'm shouting the team a Macca's breakfast. This is turning into a thing now. This is the third week. We're on a streak. We've got to keep it going to the break. Christian, Pirates of the Criterion.
1: Huh?
0: I think someone's getting there early with extra time. Pirate movies yesterday. And Criterion in there as well.
1: It's very good.
0: Yeah. Christian, my breakfast. Crumpets and
1: Ooh.
0: Full cream milk.
1: Oh, yummy.
0: It's the breakfast of a king, sir. Darren, that's fantastic. Who is it? Is it Caitlin, producer Caitlin, that has, is it crumpets like most days she has, or that homemade muffin in the morning? Producer Caitlin, what do you have? What's yours?
2: I, every morning, have a bacon and egg McMuffin with cheese.
0: Don't you get bored of the same thing every day,
2: God,
0: though?
2: No, I'm a savoury queen. Absolutely love it. And that cheese, it melts off onto the side.
0: By the way, get that handle for Instagram, Savoury Queen. I'm a Savoury Queen. It's a great handle. Build your brand.
2: So, yes, every single morning I have that. And I'd be happy to have pizza for lunch every day.
1: Oh, yeah, I think everyone
0: would. Yeah, but anyone would. No, no one's not signing off on pizza every day.
1: You know what? I'd love chocolate ice cream for dessert.
0: Seriously.
1: Every day.
0: If Albo wants to get his popularity ratings back up, and he said, all Australians can have free pizza every Wednesday, suddenly the yes, polls are true. Looking at, what do you got, Hanson? Huh? Free pizza Wednesday? Pizza party on a Wednesday. Christian, I'm up right now as Mr. Sharman having a bacon and egg roll with hash browns, sriracha and barbecue sauce.
1: Oh,
0: I like it,
1: spicy
0: James.
1: Breakfast.
0: Christian, Frank, I'm out picking up garbage bins. I'm now going to go via the Macca's because you're talking about it again.
1: In the massive garbage truck?
0: Yes. Holding up that drive-through.
1: You'll get stuck.
0: Banana chocolate protein pudding with Greek yogurt for me and toast with avocado and eggs for my husband. Get on it.
1: Wow.
0: Marie, good morning. Weet-Bix for breakfast. Felicity, is that the breakfast of a grown-up?
1: They are target. I mean, they add to Weet-Bix kids, aren't they?
0: It's heavily, we know who it's for. Felicity, how old are you, if you don't mind me asking? Red Bull and a dart.
1: Oh.
0: Stefan thinks that is the breakfast of champions. Good lordy, sir. Take it easy. Come on.
1: Healthy Harold did not teach us that at
0: 15
1: school.
0: 15 minutes past six. You're lighting up a dart and a Red Bull? Red lining there. Tracy, I've got crunchy nut cornflakes.
1: I haven't had crunchy nut in about 20 years.
0: I'm fascinated by our listeners, adults, still having cereal. You think now it's only muesli, don't you? That boring old muesli.
1: Yeah, yeah.
0: You know, it's good for your bowels. Keeps you regular.
1: Or if you fancy granola.
0: Yes. Granola is so expensive.
1: So expensive.
0: It's up there with per kilo with printer ink. It should be bought the NASDAQ. Yeah. When they do that business report we do on this station, you know, at 6 a.m, there should be any price of granola right now. Boring breakfast, banana on toast. How could someone start their day like that? Christian, mine for breakfast this morning. I've got cheese cabanas from Aldi cooked in the air fryer for 6 minutes while I make my coffee. Then onto the lunchbox. Out the door. Well done, gentlemen. Out the door. We're on our way to the pancake parlor.
1: Wow.
0: Yeah, that's a nice breakfast.
1: What a way to start the day.
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0: Sean O'Connell Show. Over the years, I've gone through so many different fads of high-energy breakfast early in the morning. The worst one I did only for one morning. It's the hardest breakfast I ever had to do. It's a Tim Ferriss thing, when he was new on the scene. Three raw eggs. I drank three raw eggs.
1: Like Rocky.
0: And then a shot of olive oil and lemon juice.
1: Ooh.
0: I remember... You put that in your stomach first thing in the morning. All I was doing the whole show was trying not to throw up over the desk, the studio, every single break. The moment the show ended, you know when you just feel like, just relax now. I remember just throwing up in the bin in the studio.
1: You're walking.
0: None of that had been metabolized into energy or protein. It was horrible.
1: You're not supposed to.
0: The
1: walk.
0: Whole show, I felt like I was either going to vomit or poop my pants. Just sat there, tension at both ends, strangling myself at two ends, keeping it constricted.
1: With three yolks bubbling around.
0: Three,
1: and that olive shot. Oil.
0: So oil, eggy oil, and then lemon juice.
1: I reckon those people in those podcasts.
0: They're laughing at us.
1: They're not doing that. There's
0: Come
1: no
0: on.
1: Way.
0: There's absolutely no way. Christian, please can you stop talking about food? I was late to work last week because of you guys talking about Maccas and you buying the team of Maccas. I'm now thinking about doing it again. I cannot be late for work. That's from Carolyn. You know you want to.
1: I've got to update my data into the census. I said I had a protein shake. I've had two sips of that. I went outside, saw that everyone was ordering Maccas. I got jealous. I've thrown my protein shake out. I'm getting Maccas.
0: Well done, mate. Well done. Well done. Well done. Christian, I don't eat breakfast. I only have one meal a day. This is from Dennis. How does that work out, Dennis? But I am feeding, I'll tell you, I can give you the breakfast census for my three German Shepherd dogs. Porridge, turmeric honey, coconut oil, blueberries, pepper, yogurt, chia seeds, sardines, and fried eggs.
1: Yuck. Firstly...
0: No, no, dogs. Dogs eat their own poop. They're chucking that now. It's a lot. Are the dogs making you do this every day? I mean, I used to have a German Shepherd. They're big dogs, strong dogs.
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11: Christian O'Connell Show. Last week on the show, I decided to have the world's biggest World Cup sweep and give away all 48 countries to 48 of you guys. So let's... Obviously, there's a game going on right now. Is that 2-0?
12: Yes.
11: 2-0 to France against Senegal at the moment, live at the World Cup. Yesterday, today's show, what are the odds? What are the odds yesterday? Four games, four draws.
12: Wow.
11: Yeah, I just realised. Spain, Vanessa. Drew with Jody. Cabo Verde, 0-0. Amazing. Spain are the favourite to win it, okay? They are the number one favourite. They're the current European champions as well, champions of Europe, Spain. They've got a team stacked with some of the best players in the world. Drew with a team that has never been there before. Tiny country. In fact, it's not a country. It's a set of 10 archipelago tiny islands.
12: Right.
11: Cape Verde is in the Atlantic coast, and it's just 10 tiny islands, about 500,000 people. Held the world's number one team to a 0-0 draw. The goalkeeper, so far, the star players have been two goalkeepers.
12: Yeah.
11: The Australian, Pat Beach, and then Vozinho. 40-year-old keeper. The way that the world's media is reporting this, as if a 900-year-old man rolled around. A man called Otto was in nets. 40, but incredible. He stopped so many goals.
12: He's very athletic.
11: Hey, relentless, yeah. Listen to you, for a middle-aged guy, he's your middle-aged poster boy. He's hope for all of us. And then the amazing thing is at the end, this guy was in tears. It wasn't just that he was the man of the match. Even the Spanish would go, he's the man of the match. The Cape Verde keeper from this tiny set of islands. It was that his mum couldn't afford the visa to get into America to see her son play for the country.
12: Yes. Yeah,
11: what a heartbreaking thing. All right, so what else happened yesterday in the four draws? Donna, Belgium, drew with Wayne, Egypt, 1-1. Jason, Saudi Arabia, drew with Deborah, Uruguay, 1-1. Graham, the husband, Iran, drew with Peter, New Zealand. Great game that was yesterday. 2-2 today. Brock is currently playing Sonia. That's France versus Senegal. 8 o'clock this morning. former Socceroos coach, an amazing guy as well, the hero right now of Iraq. Graham Arnold's Iraq. Julie takes on Dad Chris, Norway, at 8 a.m. 11 this morning, there's another game, Argentina in action. Ooh. Brad takes on Becky, who is Algeria. And at 2 o'clock this afternoon, Austria. Becky, another Becky, taking on Scott, playing for Jordan. That's the World Cup action today.
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0: on today's show. All that's going on, the latest in our ultimate pub, Reno, the Criterion Hotel in Hellerdon in Queensland. We're up the next Friday for the grand reopening with Shannon Knoll, confirmed, singing live on the show. Also, we have word now, out of all of your suggestions, which cover version is he going to be doing? I think you'll be very, very happy. It was the number one suggestion yesterday. Before that, we all go to school, but really what do we leave school with? It evaporates. Anyone really using that knowledge that were there for years and years drilling into us? What an extraordinary waste of time when you think about it. We leave ill-equipped for the real world. I speak as a dad who's got two daughters who are super smart. They're at university right now studying. They are very, very intelligent. When I'm chatting to them, I'm learning stuff from them now. There's nothing I've got for them anymore. They've heard it all before. It wasn't that great. The gear wasn't that great, Dad, to be honest, for the last 20 years. Anyway, I got a phone call yesterday from my almost 22-year-old saying, Dad, there's the sign on the dashboard is saying low tire pressure. What does that mean? Well, let's put these clues together, Sherlock. You're saying it says low. The other word there, what was it? Tire, and then pressure. And I was like, well, you've got to pull over at the nearest garage, check the tire pressure. You might have a slow puncture. And then I said, when was the last time you filled them with air or checked the air? What's that? What? What's that? Well, the air in the tyres. I thought it just stayed like that permanently. No. What do you think that thing is at the garage? It's just like there's air, there's water. Never seen it. You should have told me. I'm sure I've told her. I've taught both my daughters how to change a tyre. They weren't interested that I would call someone to do that. I said, so you've had the car. I got the car for you 2 years ago. You've never put air into the tyres. I'm like, 2 years? That poor old Subaru.
1: Now, do you think you told them?
0: I know I told them. They just don't listen. Yeah. They just don't think that stuff's interesting. And also that generation, 98% of their brain is online. You're dealing with someone who's like feeding the algorithm. Whatever you say, it's not as interesting to them as what's on that phone. When people snap in, pinging them, what's on the tox. There's no air pressure TikTok.
1: No, sadly, maybe.
0: No videos there raving about a middle-aged dad raging about the kids not knowing that a car tires need air. You've got to put air into them. They're not just born fully aired for life.
1: I can't laugh too hard because I'm 33 years old. I put air into my tyres for the first time earlier this year.
0: No, wait, come on.
1: No, I'm not kidding.
0: Come on.
1: I'm not kidding.
0: This is a generational thing.
1: I just,
0: Pete and I's generation, we grew up with air in tyres, didn't we, Pete?
2: Yeah, we're old, okay?
1: I was just always so intimidated by the air pressure thing and how to use it. I didn't want to look stupid at the petrol station not knowing how to do it. So I looked it up on YouTube to figure out and guide me through.
0: Well, my poor daughter, bless her, right? She was so I said to her, listen, you need to go to a garage. You can do this, okay? Go to a garage and just go around, check the tire pressure. One of them will be a lot lower, okay? Take a picture of that and then we can work out what to do. Don't drive too far, though, because you could get a blowout and it's dangerous. Anyway, she calls me from the garage. I don't know what to do. I offered to go meet her at a garage after yesterday's show. She said, I don't need to do that. I'm not a child. I'm like, fine, okay. Then she rings in a real state going, I don't know what to do. Someone's yelling behind her. I can hear in the background. And I'm going, where are you? I'll come there, like Liam Neeson. Who is that idiot? And then some poor other guy came and helped her.
1: Oh, that's nice.
0: How to do it. And she has got, one of them is way lower. Guess what I'm doing today after the show?
1: What?
0: Taking that car to the garage, get a new tyre.
1: Mm-hmm.
0: That's my Wednesday, guys. That's my Wednesday. Not her. I'll be doing this.
1: No, that's a job for you.
0: That's my job. Radio and tyre repairs.
1: Have you got one of those little tyre plug kits? Have you seen those that you just like can plug it up? Lockie, our audio producer, is very good at it.
0: No, no, no. Listen, no, that's not a job for an amateur to be playing around with car tyres. There's no way.
1: He watches a lot of F1.
0: It doesn't matter. Doesn't matter. completely different thing. She's not driving around in a Red Bull car. It's a Subaru. You see any of the F1 podium finishes with a suit and in Team Subaru have beaten Team Mercedes. What do you think? We have a school of real life.
1: Mm.
0: Changing a tyre pressure, the water as well. Those things, I think, are essential.
1: Yes.
0: They should teach them at school. Also, how to do the old spark plugs. Start a car.
1: Oh, is that what that is? I don't know what a spark plug is.
0: I was talking a different language.
1: I thought that was like a plumbing thing.
2: No, spark spark plugs.
1: Mm-hmm. I know, I've heard the word.
2: You know, where someone can help jumpstart your car.
1: Yes, I saw someone doing that.
0: From their car battery to your car battery.
1: Yes, at the drive-in cinema. I didn't know what they were doing or how that works.
0: What did you think was going on?
1: I thought this. I always thought if I was in that situation that the other person would know what to do.
0: This is why we need a school of real life. And we all need to go back and repeat that year. Yeah, we are ill-equipped for this modern world. What do we think should be on the curriculum? What should be there?
1: I still don't know how to use a power drill. I would love to. I bought a power drill.
0: Yeah, I've got a DeWalt.
1: I don't know what to do or what I would use it for.
0: Yeah, even when I picked that up, the house starts losing value. I had to hang a picture the other day. It took me an hour and a half to hang a picture. Just so bad. One narrow skill set. Intern Pete, what do you think should be in a school of real life?
3: School of real life for me would be really, I want to have the dirty hands and I just want to be able to jumpstart a car properly.
0: Yeah, that for me, I'd love to know how to do that. Yeah. I want to be that guy that someone could depend on.
3: I get so scared because the red and the black and
0: me
3: bits
0: too.
3: And pieces.
0: Like, yeah, I don't know which goes where.
3: Yeah, I'm just scared that I'm going to, I don't know, blow up an entire city or something like that. You know, feels very, you know.
0: Chaos
3: like
0: today as intern Pete. Grimes Metro City.
3: It just feels like an episode of 24 with Jack Bowers just like,
0: love that show.
3: CTU, you know, it's crazy. But anyway, that's my thought.
0: And when you did do this, it would have a power outage right as it's about to go into the second half of this weekend's Socceroos game at 6 a.m.
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0: Christian O'Connell Show. All right, there should be a school of real life. We all agree we all are missing a lot of fundamental skills. Yes. I blame the education system. They're educating the wrong things, really, aren't they? I feel sorry for kids these days. They're ill-equipped to deal with the world that's far more challenging than the one we had to go into. Christian, I think everyone should learn basic money skills, how to build financial independence. Kim, this is a great idea. It's a great book I read a couple of years ago, actually. Morgan Housel, Psychology of Money. There's a reason why it sold 10 million books. It feels embarrassing that you don't really have any idea how to manage your family accounts and how to make the better work. That is, Kim, I can't recommend that book enough. Also, Barefoot Investor.
1: Yes, very good.
0: He should go around schools telling kids. Christian, how to safely jack a car and change the tyre. Also, check the pressure of the spare tyre as well. Christian, School of Life, St. Paul. How to properly carve a chicken.
1: Oh, that is so
0: now,
1: true.
0: Now, I do know how to do this because I watched a YouTube video.
1: Was it Ramsey or Marco Pierre White?
0: No, it was just some really boring sounding English guy. And he was called Nice Nigel. And don't forget to like and subscribe. Our videos and a bunch. Stop. And then he showed me in 10 seconds how to do it. And I was like, Nigel, you do know how to do it. I'm going to like and subscribe some of these kitchen hacks.
1: Because you put a lot of work into the chicken and then you come out and you go, bugger, what do we do now?
0: A bit of the breast, what do we do with the rip that leg off and stuff like that? But Paul, you're right. Yes. Christian, I didn't get my driving license until I was 57, and my car was lucky if I remember to put petrol in it. Let alone checking the tyres. I had a flat tyre the other day and didn't even know until I got home. I'll pass this on to my almost 22-year-old daughter. She's going to feel better about herself. Christian, School of Real Life should teach people manners and etiquette. I don't think that should be. I think that's somebody else. That's something else. That's what the laughter is. It's like, do you need to be taught that? I think that's a job of parents. Yeah. Christian, everyone should learn how to identify and isolate which device is causing your power switchboard to trip.
1: Great one.
0: Oh, yeah. Very easy to do. Just involves turning off every switch, turn them all on one by one. You've never done this? Oh, it's great fun. So you have one of you is by the fuse board. The other one is like going through. No, it's not that one. What do you mean? No, I didn't know you were doing that one. Is the toaster off?
1: I do remember Mum and Dad doing that.
0: Hang on, let me go again. The lights, the fridge is off. The freezer's off. Oh, such a fun thing to do. Really bonding in a relationship. Christian, everyone should now check the fluids in the car, water and oil. Richie, absolutely. Christian, everyone should know how to push start a manual car by getting someone to push the car and then get started by dropping the clutch. Again, I wish you could see the atmosphere in the studio. Pete and I have a different generation. I know exactly what you're talking about. The old millennials on this show have got no idea.
1: Eyes glazed over.
0: What's a clutch? Yeah. What's a clutch? Is that something in NFL?
1: You just press one button now.
2: Kids these days aren't even getting manual licenses either now. Like they're just going straight to the automatic. You've got to have a manual license,
0: absolutely,
2: surely, right?
0: Absolutely, yeah. Pros do.
2: Thank you.
0: I taught the kids how to drive, stick. Mm-hmm. Because I said, you never know, you might need to jump in a car to rescue yourself, get out of danger. And it might not be an automatic. It might be an old car.
1: Right, wait, so as in like to flee a scene or
0: zombies.
1: Something like. Zombies, of course.
0: Yeah, of course. Yeah.
1: They can't drive stick.
0: Be ready. No, they can't. They hate it. Let's go to Jane. Jane, good morning.
3: Oh, good morning, Christian. How are you?
0: I'm good. Welcome to the show. So, Jane, what should be taught at the School of Real Life? What do you think?
3: Well, I actually went to the School of Real Life.
0: Did you?
3: I went to school in the 80s. And
0: that was a School of Real Life.
3: And it was a tech school. And we had a car. And every Monday, for instance, we had a class where we learned to change a tyre, change the oil, do all of that sort of stuff.
0: A lazy teacher who had a flat.
4: Yeah.
0: Now, listen, guys. It's maths. It's maths, Mr. Nags. No. The maths of cars. Life school. Lesson number one. Go out the car park and get my car jacked up and change the tyres. Then go down the milk bar and get my tabs.
3: No, we were actually donated a car by the local Ford company, a laser. And with this laser, the guys in the auto used to pull it apart and do things.
0: Amazing.
3: And then we had a local drive-in back in the day where we had drive-ins around, and we would be plucked out of class in pairs, and two or three times a term we'd be taken to the drive-in. The teacher would drive, and then because it was private property, we then learnt to drive a manual. And then on the hill,
4: what a legend.
3: You'd sit the car up on the hill to watch the movie. That's where we learnt handbrake start.
4: Yeah, and the hill starts. Yeah.
3: Yeah. Yeah. So we were all 15, 16 years old. We couldn't get a learner's until we were 17 in Victoria.
4: Mm-hmm.
3: And we were really confident driving manuals, changing tyres, and looking after a car.
4: Brilliant. All right, Jane, thank you very much for your story. Thanks for calling in. Have a good day. That was episode 3 of the Jane Cast.
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11: MMG is proud to be part of Rosebery and the rich history of the West Coast. In recent years, MMG has invested significantly in exploration, identifying underground ore bodies that will benefit a new generation of Tasmanians. Extended mine life will mean the protection of regional jobs and continued economic contribution to the local region. The operation employs around 600 employees and contractors on a local residential basis, with a significant number of those living on the West Coast. MMG, we mine for progress.
12: Top of the afternoon to you, Amanda. How are you today?
13: I'm very well. We've just been handed something here.
12: Yeah, big deal. It's from IKEA.
13: It's a Chupa Chup from IKEA, and it's meatball flavoured.
12: Yeah.
13: I couldn't open it, so you gave me yours, and now you can't open yours.
12: I can't open yours. It's like a joke Chupa Chup.
13: Yeah. Ryan, can you open that? You're closer to childhood years than we are.
12: Well, but he's got some sort of gift of opening the Chupa Chups.
13: No, meaning he's probably had a Chupa Chup more recently than you
12: have. What colour is it? It looks like a...
13: It looks like just like a pink and orange one. It's pink on the bottom, orange on the top. Do you want me to bite in?
12: I thought it was pink on the bottom, brown on the top.
13: Yeah.
12: Ooh. Are you sure it's from IKEA?
13: Well, one of our team handed it to me.
12: Hasn't come from Sexy Land, has it?
13: Sexpo. Oh.
12: Okay. Ryan, he's like the monkey trying to work out how to open that.
14: I can't get it.
13: I'll suck it then. I trust you to have my suck.
12: Okay.
13: Wow.
12: What does it taste like? Meatball?
13: No. First, it kind of does. Have a sip.
12: No, I'm not doing that.
13: Well, come on.
12: I'm not licking.
13: We've worked together for years and we've shared coffee cups. You can do it.
12: Can you give it a wipe or something?
13: What with? My mouth? Yeah. Now do it.
12: Yeah, give it here.
13: I think the top bit tastes a bit like...
12: And I'll dip it in my water canister.
13: Oh, the top bit tastes a bit like meatball. I'm not sure about the bottom bit.
12: Oh.
13: First bit's meatball-y, then after that it's just Chupa Chup. What do you think?
12: Yeah, the brown's meatball-y and the pink is I don't know what. Anyway.
13: It does. The aftertaste is meatball.
12: Stick to making your flagenschlackers.
13: You silly old umlaut. You know why else today is important?
12: Why?
13: It's Barry Manilow's birthday.
12: Ah, your boyfriend Barry Manilow.
13: He is 83 today.
12: Yep.
13: I have got my teenage diary here in front of me from when he turned 32, and I thought that meant he was out of touch.
12: You're going to have some sort of dedication to him?
13: Well, yes, please.
12: Oh, okay.
13: Oh, no, I'm just going to leave it here.
12: I think we can.
13: I think the whole world should have a dedication to my very first boyfriend, Barry Manilow.
12: Isn't this enough? Also coming up, it's TikTok Tucker. Wednesday, we'll be eating something more foul than this.
13: I don't know about that.
12: And we can't do anything till we do the Fast Five. Jonesy Demander driving you home.

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1: Hey, it's Christian from the Christian O'Connell Show. We are renovating an amazing Australian pub. Tracy and Gary are the accidental publicans. Tracy left us this update.
2: The renos are going so quickly, it's unbelievable. They're going to do a mural for us, signs on the pub, chalkboards. Thanks so much. Can't wait for the renos next week. Love, Tracy.
1: Thank you so much to people who are offering to help out as well. We've been inundated with people who've heard about Tracy and Gary. They bought this pub 2 years ago to turn it into a home to retire in, and then when they realised just how much it meant to the community, they couldn't do it. People were really moved by this story. If you go onto our socials, you can have a look around. You can see all the work that's been done. They're the best of Australians, actually. They really are, Tracy and Gary.
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3: 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From daily forecasts to boating conditions, our weather is always changing around our part of Tassie. If it's important to the West Coast, you'll hear about it right here. The West Coast Weather Report, each morning with Andrew Roberts for breakfast on 7XS.

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7: Good morning, I'm Adam Pont with your local news first. The Greens have moved a censure motion against Premier Jeremy Rockliffe in Tasmania's Parliament. The party has accused him of failing to ensure his cabinet upholds the ministerial code of conduct. He also refused to answer questions about Madeleine Ogilvie's Supreme Court action or whether the former minister may have misled Parliament. Greens leader Rosalie Woodruff says the Premier has not been upfront about his officer's role in the saga.
8: Integrity is fundamental to good governance. We need to trust the Premier and his chosen ministers that they are acting with integrity at every juncture.
7: The Crown Prosecutor says lives could have been lost as the court case over that incident in Kentish Park campground continues. Philippa Edwards told the jury in the Burnie Supreme Court that while drunk and after driving over a tent, Stephen James Gattonby kept going in an area full of campers, only stopping when he ran into trees. He is charged with causing a grievous bodily harm, a 10-year-old boy in the tent seriously injured. His lawyer is arguing he cannot be held criminally responsible because he was trying to get away from an altercation with his brother and could not have foreseen the outcome. Great result for Burnie's former Wellers Inn. The Advocate reporting the University of Tasmania has bought the 27-bed property and will turn it into student accommodation for those in health studies. The sale is expected to be finalised at the end of the month. The news comes about 5 years after the completion of the university's $52 million West Park campus. Plenty of belief in the Devils' VFLW side, despite four losses to start the season. They went down to the Darabin Falcons by 33 points last round. Things don't get any easier up against Sandringham this weekend. Men's mid-forward from the northwest, Geordie Payne, reckons a win is just around the corner for the women's side.
9: We train at Brighton on the same nights. We share the same gym. We share the same facilities. And I've watched a bit of the women. They're a pretty tough team. They fight hard. They have a crack. So I'm sure that the wins are coming soon.
7: And just a reminder, the Devils R28 memberships go on sale at 11 a.m. today. And you're up to date with your local news.
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10: Hi there, I'm Jai Moss. Donald Trump has warned the peace deal with Iran isn't final, threatening the US will resume its attacks if it has to. The president also can't guarantee the agreement will end up being signed tomorrow.
11: Crazy things happen with deals. I've gone into deals where it's a guarantee. No way it can not be signed.
10: Back home, the AFP is investigating the stunt that GetUp pulled during Pauline Hanson's speech at the National Press Club. The activist group unfurled a banner criticising the One Nation leader's stance on worker pay as she made her address to the media. The press club says those responsible entered the building without permission. A two-year-old girl has died and a man's fighting for life after a four-car crash in West Melbourne. It happened around 4:30 yesterday afternoon, with another five people hospitalised, with a sixth treated at the scene. And a major aviation breakthrough, with Qantas announcing the launch date for its direct Sydney to London service as part of Project Sunrise. The 21-hour flights between the two cities will begin next October. Tickets for them go on sale in February.
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10: In sport, the Origin Series is heading to a Game 3 decider in Brisbane, with Queensland surging past New South Wales 44-24 at the MCG. Queensland captain Cam Munster says it gives them a shot at retaining the shield.
12: Doesn't mean we're going to win the game because we've got a home ground advantage when we have our fans there. So I remember the boys had a similar situation in 2024, you know, so we're going to enjoy the night, get around each other, but at the end of the day, the job's not done.
10: And to the World Cup, all eyes are on England and Croatia this morning. Portugal and Congo wrapped up 1-1 earlier. That's the latest in news and sport.
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14: Good morning. Forecast for the west coast today, cloudy, rain increasing most likely from late this morning, heading for a top of 16 degrees. On Friday, cloudy with a chance of showers, tops of 13 degrees. And on Saturday, cloudy with a shower or two, most likely in the morning, tops of 11 degrees. Around the west coast, Queenstown sitting on 13 degrees, Strawn on 15, and Waratah 12 degrees. On 7XS, you're up to date.
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14: Good morning, West Coast. A brand new day, Thursday, the 18th of June, 2026. It is 6:05, 7XS Breakfast, all thanks to Evans IGA, supporting locals since 1898, and top of the town in North Street, Queenstown. The roads, they're wet, so that means slippery. Slow down, headlights on, and drive to sensible conditions. Anything major, like a tree down, 1300 139 933, that's the Department of State Growth. Call it in here, 64 711 711.

0: You're on 7XS Breakfast. There goes Pink Floyd, another brick in the wall. 6:08 on a Thursday morning with Andrew Roberts. Just having a look at the radar, all thanks to windy.com. We've got that rain coming in from the Bight. Yes, right around the state. So if you're out and about on roads, remember slow down, headlights on drive to sensible conditions. Today, right through until Sunday, it's Light Up the West Festival. I'll tell you about that during the morning. Lots of things are happening, especially in Zeehan, Strawn and Rosebery. If you want to know more, westcoasttas.com.au/lightupthewest. 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
0: It certainly is. Jane from Rosebery has called in. She wants to hear some Meghan Trainor, Made You Look.

0: You're on West Coast 7XS, the Backstreet Boys there with everybody. It's 15 past 6 on a Thursday morning with Andrew Roberts. Now, we've got 10,000 reasons to crank it up today, starting with $10,000 cash in our 10K cash tracks. All you need to do is listen out to this for this song. Of course, it's Mel and Kim's Respectable. Of course, if you hear that, get the first caller through on 64799 799, and I'll put you in the draw to win $10,000. And be besides your phone, or on the 29th of June to find out if you've won that $10,000 cash. What would you do with that? Makes you think about it, doesn't it? So listen out for Respectable by Mel and Kim, and you'll go into the draw to win a $10,000 in cash.
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7: 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MMG, we mine for progress.
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0: You're on 7XS Breakfast with Andrew Roberts. We are minutes away from the news at 6:30. Thank you. Light Up the West Festival is on. The West Coast is preparing to glow once again. Eliminate your winter with Light Up the West. Of course, the event captures the magic of light, history, and the adventures of spirit of our people on the West Coast with depths of Tassie's winter. Come out in the dark, be drawn into the light right across Strawn, Zeehan and Rosebery. Experience the joy of getting lost. It's happening from today right through until Sunday, the 21st of June. Right across the West Coast, you can immerse yourself in an unforgettable experience hosted by locals. There'll be food, live music, storytelling, busking markets, invigorating winter solstice plunges. Ooh, that will be cold. And more across the utterly unique region. 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And of course, Rosebery are going to have their style, and also Zeehan going to have theirs on Saturday. You're on 7XS.
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13: Good morning, I'm Ebony Ablett with your local West Coast news first. To state politics first this morning, where a censure motion against Premier Jeremy Rockliffe has passed Tasmania's Parliament. The Greens accusing him of failing to ensure his cabinet upholds the ministerial code of conduct. He also refused to answer questions about Madeleine Ogilvie's Supreme Court action or whether the former minister may have misled Parliament. Greens leader Rosalie Woodruff says the Premier has not been upfront about his office's role in the saga.
14: Integrity is fundamental to good governance. We need to trust the Premier and his chosen ministers that they are acting with integrity at every juncture.
13: Sticking with politics, Bradford MP has been promoted back to the front bench. At a ceremony at Hobart's Government House early yesterday morning, Roger Yench was appointed Minister for Tourism, Hospitality and Events, Minister for Racing, Minister for Community and Multicultural Affairs and Minister for the Arts. Mr. Yench has been focused on the electorate of Bradford over the past year, and the Premier says he's a calm and considered voice, bringing significant experience to the portfolios. A boost to connections for the West Coast with Zeehan and Tulla now linked to the state's existing fibre network. The federal government says it will provide access to more reliable and higher capacity digital connections as part of the regional connectivity program. TAS Networks and Hydro Tasmania working in partnership to get the job done. And the West Coast is preparing to glow up once again with the annual Light Up the West kicking off from today, capturing the magic of light, history and the adventurous spirit about people here on the West Coast. Events taking place across the region, including intimate dining experiences as well as the lantern release celebration this evening. As always, if you have a local news story or an event to share, we'd love to hear from you and spread the word. Just email taslocal@arn.com.au. You'll look at today's national news and you'll sport check next.
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15: Hi there, I'm Jai Moss. Donald Trump says there's no guarantees a peace deal with Iran will be secured, saying it will most likely get signed tomorrow in Switzerland, while the US president doubled down on his claim that Israel could do better when it comes to Hezbollah.
16: I'm saying when two drones are shot into the desert and drop harmlessly, you don't have to knock down buildings in Beirut.
15: Back home, activist group Get Up is being investigated by the Australian Federal Police after claiming it was responsible for a stunt during Pauline Hanson's address to the National Press Club. The One Nation leader was mid-speech when a banner was unfurled, criticising her position on worker pay. Qantas has unveiled the launch date for its direct Sydney to London flights as part of its long-awaited Project Sunrise. Tickets for the 21-hour journeys will go on sale from February, with the first service to depart in October next year. The airline says the direct route will shave around 4 hours off existing journey times with a layover. And police say last night's record Origin crowd was mostly well-behaved, with more than 91,000 fans cramming the MCG to watch Queensland level the series against New South Wales.
12: Now, the latest in sports news from 7xs.com.au.
15: In sport, the Blues have blown their shot at sealing the Origin series, steamrolled by the Maroons 44-24 in Game 2 at the MCG. Blues captain Isaiah Yeo admits the Blues dropped their bundle.
17: You could feel they were growing in confidence as the game went on. You could sort of feel they were starting to win the field position battle in that second half.
15: And the AFL has issued a warning to North Melbourne's Jai Simkin for making social media posts about his teammates' tribunal hearing. RuPaul Curtis was unable to overturn his 3-match ban on Tuesday night for a tackle that concussed Eagle Hamish Davis. Simkin called the MRO laughable. That's the latest in news and sport.
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0: Good morning. Forecast for the West Coast today, cloudy, rain, most likely from the late morning, heading for a top of 16 degrees. Friday, cloudy with chance of showers, tops of 13 degrees. And on Saturday, cloudy with a shower or two, most likely in the morning, and tops of 11 degrees. On 7XS, you're up to date.
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0: on 7XS Breakfast with Andrew Roberts. They go to CCR with Looking Out My Back Door. I've looked out my back door very, very wet. It is 6:40. Now, Winter Escapes. We're in week three. You treat yourself if you go to 7xs.com.au. Yep. Treat yourself to two nights at the Old Woolstall Apartment Hotel. 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It's ideal for families. I tell you what, it's all just minutes and moments away from Hobart's waterfront and city centre. You've got to be in it to win it. And just after 1 o'clock tomorrow on Friday, Freebie Friday, Lee K will have a winner. So you've got to be in it to win it. Winter Escapes Week 3. 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It's your home away from home in beautiful Hobart.
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Taking a look at the road report, all thanks to Dilger's Central Garage in Queenstown, who services all makes and models of vehicles. Got a problem with your car, or maybe you need a service? 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We know the roads are wet, that means slippery, slow down, headlights on. Remember, our little critters are out and about at the moment, and drive to sensible conditions. Anything major like a tree down, Department of State Growth, give them a call, 1300 139 933. To the roadworks, they're constructing a new heavy vehicle driver rest area on the Fosse River, the Murchison Highway, until the end of June. Now, during construction, the highway near the rest area will reduce to a single lane of traffic at times. There'll be reduced speed limits with frequent lane closures during the working hours, 7 a.m. to 5 p.m. Remember, your speed is their safety, so slow down now for road workers. We know people do a lot of things that are wrong. If it says 40, you do 40. You don't do 70. That is the road report. All thanks to Dilker Central Garage at 6:48.

0: You're on 7XS Breakfast. There goes Mariah Carey, Always Be My Baby. We're minutes away from the news at 7 o'clock. I'll tell you what, Vinny's A Dining With Friends is happening this morning. If you're new to the West Coast area or just love a free morning tea, maybe a chat, enjoying great company, then consider yourself invited. It's their Dining With Friends event that held at the West Coast New Beginning Centre in Driffield Street, Queenstown, 10:30 this morning. And of course, a delicious morning tea and a great warm welcome into the community. You just go along, drop in and enjoy. Next hour, we've got Radio Rewind. We're going back to 1985, an Australian new wave and pop rock band that formed in Sydney back in 1976.
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7: Good morning, I'm Adam Pont with your local news first. Jeremy Rockliffe has become the first Tasmanian Premier to be censured in Parliament. The symbolic motion moved by the Greens was passed last night with the support of Labor as well as Independents David O'Byrne, Helen Burnett, Christy Johnson, Peter George and Craig Garland. It carries no penalty but recognises a disapproval of the Premier's conduct in his handling of recent issues surrounding Madeleine Ogilvie and Jane Howlett and their respective exits from Cabinet. Well, the jury will retire to consider its verdict in the Kentish Park camping ground case today. The Burnie Supreme Court yesterday heard Stephen James Gattonby kept driving through a camp kitchen after running over a tent with a family sleeping inside while he was intoxicated. He only stopped when his ute crashed into trees, his lawyer arguing he cannot be held criminally responsible because he was trying to get away from his aggressive brother and could not have foreseen the outcome of his actions. A 10-year-old boy in the tent was seriously injured and required 3 surgeries, including a skin graft. The former Wellers Inn will be reborn. The Uni of Tasmania has bought the 27-bed property in Burnie and will renovate it in time for Semester 1 2027. It's expected to ease the burden on health students in a challenging rental market. And the anticipation is building ahead of the Devils match in Penguin. Be a big day at Dyle Park with both the VFL and VFLW sides up against the Box Hill Hawks. Midfielder forward from the Northwest, Geordie Payne, says it will be a highlight of the season.
8: I knew there was going to be one game this year and it was at the back half of the roster and it hadn't come out for a while, but super stoked to get up there. I know I've got a lot of mates and family coming to that game, and I'm sure, like, just being the only game on the North West Coast, I'm sure it's going to be packed out there.
7: And you're up to date with your local news.
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9: Hi there, I'm Jai Morse. The Australian Federal Police has been called in to investigate a stunt during Pauline Hanson's address to the National Press Club. The activist group GetUp claims it was behind the unfurling of a banner that criticised the One Nation leader's position on worker pay. Meantime, the party's Barnaby Joyce is backing Hanson's demand that migrants speak English, telling 7:30 it's for their own good.
10: You have to have the competency in English to be an equal participant in the Australian culture.
9: Overseas, a New York serial killer has been sentenced to life in prison without parole. Rex Huerman admitted to the murders of eight women between 1993 and 2010. He's been given three life sentences. British TV star Jeremy Clarkson has revealed he's been diagnosed with an aggressive form of prostate cancer. The former Top Gear host announced the news on an episode of Clarkson's Farm, claiming he's unsure if he'll be around for the next season. And police say no arrests were made last night at the MCG, where a record crowd of more than 91,000 people watched the Maroons level the State of Origin series.
6: Now, the latest in sports news from 7xs.com.au.
9: Checking sport, the Origin series is heading to a Game 3 decider in Brisbane, with Queensland surging past New South Wales 44-24 at the MCG. Queensland captain Cam Munster says it was great to see the game's popularity down south.
11: To have 91,000 or 90-plus thousand here at the MCG, and it's not known for rugby league in Melbourne. I know the Storm's starting to get bigger and bigger every year.
9: And in AFL, the teams are in for tonight's clash between the Cats and the Dockers in Perth. Bailey Smith is out sick, while Geelong will also be missing Tom Stewart, who remains in concussion protocols. That's the latest in news and sport.
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0: Good morning. Forecast for the West Coast today, cloudy. We're expecting rain, most likely from the late morning, heading for top of 16 degrees. On Friday, cloudy with chance of showers, tops of 13 degrees. And on Saturday, cloudy with a shower or two, most likely in the morning, and a top of 11 degrees. Around the West Coast, Queenstown sitting on 13 degrees, Strawn on 15, and Waratah 11 degrees. On 7XS, you're up to date.
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0: Good morning, West Coast. A brand new day, one day closer to the weekend, Thursday, the 18th of June, 2026. It's 7:05. 7XX Breakfast, all thanks to Evans IGA, supporting locals since 1898. Top of the town in Orr Street, Queenstown, being Wednesday. It is their pie and sausage roll day. Maybe for morning tea, maybe for lunch, maybe dinner. It's Evans IGA. Anyway, the roads are wet, slippery, slow down, headlights on, drive to sensible conditions. Anything that we need to know about, call it in, 64711711. Anything major like a tree down, give the Department of State Growth a call, 1300 139 933. Very shortly, Radio Rewind, we get back to 1985.

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1: It certainly is. It's Radio Rewind. What I do is I take a part of a song, I reverse it, you try and guess it, and you go in the draw to win a 7XS prize hamper. Here we go. It's Australian new wave pop rock band formed in Sydney back in 1976. Of course, its most popular lineup, which lasted from 1977 to 1999, was Martin Plaza, Reg Bombassa, Peter Yoga Doggo Doherty and Andrew Greedy Smith. And of course, this song that we're featuring peaked at number 3 in the UK, number 4 in Norway, number 6 in Germany, after it featured in the 1986 Australian film Crocodile Dundee. Let's have a listen.

course, this song made number one in Australia. We're going back to 1985. You think you know the name of the band, the name of the song? Let's play Radio Rewind, 64711 711.

You're on West Coast 7XS, the Ghost Dragon. April sun in Cuba. No sun here today. Expecting a lot of rain coming in around lunchtime. We are playing Radio Rewind. It's 13 past 7. As I said, its most popular lineup, lasted from 1977 to 1999, was Martin Plaza, Reg Bombassa, Peter Yogadog O'Doherty and Andrew Greedy Smith. And of course, they had many top Australian hits and singles. If You Leave Me, Can I Come Too? Too Many Times, both from 1981. This song we're featuring as well, and rock and roll music from 1988. Let's have a listen to them.

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0: Good morning, 16 past 7 is West Coast 7XS. It is Andrew Roberts with you. We are playing Radio Rewind. No callers. We went back to 1985. They were Mental as Anything and Live It Up.
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0: Oh, it's a great song. Went to number one in Australia. That is Radio Rewind for today. We'll do it all again after 7 o'clock tomorrow. Coming up now is On This Day with Aaron Stevens.
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10: Hi, it's the 18th of June. UK Prime Minister Winston Churchill delivered this famous speech in 1940.
11: Men will still say, this was their finest hour.
10: In 1948, the long play record was unveiled by Columbia Records in New York City. The space shuttle test model Enterprise carried a crew for the first time in 1977, fixed to the back of a Boeing 747.
12: We're showing altitude of 27,000 feet.
10: Still on the shuttle missions, it was 6 years later to the day that Challenger 2 launched, with Sally Ride on board, the first US woman in space.
13: Some of the people in the world love to take my place and would love to go up themselves.
10: And the world stopped in 2023 as a deep sea drama unfolded. We later discovered Titan had imploded, killing the five people on board.
14: The massive search operation to find that submersible on a trip to view the wreckage of the Titanic.
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0: 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She's 74.
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0: Alison Moyet turned 65, was in the duo Yazoo before having solo hits like this. AFL legend Gavin Wanganeen is 53, the first Indigenous player to win the Brownlow and play 300 games.
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0: on 7XS Breakfast from 1983. Elton John in there. He's still standing. Oh, of course, we're minutes away from the news at 7:30. We've got 10,000 reasons to crank it up today, starting with $10,000 cash. It's where 10,000K cash tracks. All you need to do is listen out for this song. It's Mel and Kim's Respectable between now and 9 o'clock. Be the first caller through, and I'll put you in the draw to win that $10,000 cash. What could you do with it? We've got news, sport next, then we'll talk to the Bureau of Meteorology. Then I'm going to have a chat with the Independent MP for Murchison, Ruth Forrest, on the state budget and what it means for the West Coast.
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8: Good morning with your local West Coast news first. I'm Ebony Applett. A censure motion has passed in state parliament, a matter used to express severe disapproval, condemnation or a reprimand of actions. The Greens accusing Jeremy Rockliff of failing to ensure his cabinet upholds the ministerial code of conduct. Tasmania's Treasurer Eric Abetz says the issues raised in the censure motion into the Premier have already been dealt with and that he has every confidence in him.
9: As indicated, as is the convention in this place, we won't oppose the suspension, but we will be fighting for the Premier because we believe in his integrity and his capacity to lead our state.
8: A censure motion is symbolic and carries no actual penalty. Labor, the Greens and much of the crossbench voted to censure the Premier, the Liberals' George Razzay and Carlo DeFalco against. Meantime, another Brighton MP has made his way to the front bench after the resignation of Jane Howlett earlier this week. Roger Yench has been appointed to the portfolios of tourism, hospitality and events, racing, community multicultural affairs and the arts. The Premier says the portfolios bring together sectors that are vital to our state's visitor economy and community cohesion. And with Mr. Yench, a strong advocate for the people of Brighton, he'll bring significant experience to the portfolios. Two of the West Coast towns have been officially connected up to the state's fibre network. The federal government says the upgrades under the Regional Connectivity Program will deliver more reliable and higher capacity internet. The upgrades at Zeehan and Tulla now complete. And the West Coast starting to light up for the annual Light Up the West event kicking off from today. Events of significance taking place across the region, including special dinners, nighttime adventures, a street market at Strawn over the weekend, and a sound and light projection at the Strawn Customs House among the offerings. And a day after the Speak Up Stage had a short stay this Friday, some brave locals will be taking the plunge into Macquarie Harbour. More details on events if you've missed out, you can find them via the West Coast TAS website. You'll look at the day's national news and your sport check next.
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10: Hi there, I'm Jai Morse. The US president now claims the Iran peace deal isn't final while threatening more attacks on Tehran should it fail to meet the details of the agreement. Donald Trump now says it's most likely to get signed tomorrow, and if it's not, it's the vice president's fault.
11: If it works out, I'm going to take the credit. If it doesn't work out, I'm blaming JD. You better be careful, JD.
10: The National Press Club says they had no involvement in a stunt at Pauline Hanson's speech yesterday. The One Nation leader was mid-speech when a banner was revealed, criticising her position on worker pay. The organisation says they believe the banner was remotely activated by someone in the room at the time. One person has been killed after a business jet crashed in the US. The jet crashed onto a highway in Texas yesterday, with motorists leaving their cars in an attempt to rescue passengers. Investigations are underway to determine the cause of the crash. And Maya has copped backlash for stocking a women's T-shirt that reads, "I'm too pretty to do math." Australia's former chief scientist, Dr. Kathy Foley, has written to the department store's CEO saying it sends the wrong message.
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10: Checking sport, a rallying cry from New South Wales coach Laurie Daly following a 44-24 defeat to Queensland at the MCG, with the Origin series heading to a Game 3 decider next month in Brisbane.
12: I think it's just a wonderful challenge. You as a footy player, you individually and as a team, how good do you want to be?
10: And the Gold Coast Suns have been fined $20,000 following multiple players making careless contact with an umpire. It comes after player Daniel Rioli was found guilty of the offence on Tuesday night, the fifth incident this season for the club. The AFL has issued a warning to all clubs saying they're cracking down on the issue. That's the latest in news and sport.
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13: Well, it's one for the money, two for the show, three to get ready. 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
1: 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Time now to talk to independent member for Murchison, Ruth Forrest. Good morning, Ruth.
2: Good morning, Andrew. It's lovely to be back. It's been a little while this time, sadly.
1: And you didn't bring the sunshine with you.
2: No, but rainforest needs rain.
1: Yes.
2: And it's, it really is lovely to see the rain. Mm. I've read recently that there's an El Nino weather pattern coming that could make it quite dry. So
1: that's correct.
2: I think we should welcome the rain while it's here, particularly in our very beautiful West Coast that is rainforest that needs to be really damp.
1: So. That's it. Okay, let's talk about the state budget that was brought down. How do you feel about it?
2: Well, I've been raising some concerns for many years, Andrew, about the trajectory of the state budget. I think the government have been in power now for 12 years, have overseen a decline in the budget continuously, promising surpluses every year and never getting there in the forward estimates. Now they've promised one again in the out years in this budget. I cannot see how they can possibly promise that, particularly when you look at the holes in the budget that are clear and there to see. There's funding for digital programs that are just not funded. Yep. There's so many areas, including the support for the TT line to keep that afloat, no pun intended there.
1: Yes.
2: And there's so many other demands, potential cost blowouts in things like the stadium that's going to have to come from somewhere. All of these holes in the budget that will just defy the any possible chance of a surplus. So I think it's sadly quite dishonest in that we're being told that don't worry, it'll be fine in 3 or 4 years' time, whereas there's every evidence to suggest the contrary. We're not having real discussions about the revenue side of it. Like, are there ways we could raise money? Not imposing on those people who are least able to pay, but is there other ways that this can be done? We're cutting costs without any real plan. There's all these savings baked into the budget with no plan to deliver them. So the chance of them achieving that is almost zero as well.
1: So really we're in the red.
2: Yeah, we are. And our debt just is huge.
1: Yeah.
2: Our government businesses also are in a lot of strife. Like, I think everyone in Tasmania and possibly in many parts of the world know about the debacle that we had with the failure to deliver a berth for the new Spirit of Tasmania vessels, both of which are in Australian waters now and ready to go into service. And hopefully will at the end of this year. The berth is pretty much getting close to complete, physical completion. Yep. But they've still got to test it. They've still got to make sure the vessels, hook up to it safely and correctly. So there's a whole heap of work going on. We've got the massive hydro projects, hydro's massive maintenance requirement with their old assets. There's so many pressures on the budget with our government business as well as the spending of this government.
1: Well, let's talk about the West Coast then. What's happening here?
2: Well, the West Coast has had a few ongoing promises, if you like.
1: Right.
2: And it's the West Coast deserves to be invested in. There's a lot of wealth comes out of the West Coast. You know, the mining industry pay their way.
1: Well, I think the mines actually made Tasmania.
2: Well, that's right. And, I mean, I think everyone's eternally optimistic about the copper mines in Queenstown.
1: Yep.
2: That will recommence at some stage. I keep hearing positive vibes. I have for some time.
1: It's amazing you're seeing so many different people. And you think, oh, what's going on? I'll speak to the mayor, and the mayor don't say much, but he can't.
2: But we should be optimistic about those things. And, the Renison mine, there's a lot going on there. MMG are also, they're pretty positive in their outlook.
1: Well, they're looking for houses. They're looking for property to build places.
2: That's right, yeah. And so there will be pressures if and when the copper mine gets going here again in Queenstown at Mount Lyell. There will be pressures on housing, and there needs to be a plan to deal with that before that actually happens. So we don't find vulnerable people who live on the West Coast now being displaced by more highly paid mine workers, et cetera, coming in and being willing to pay more for a rental property.
1: Well, that's what will happen.
2: Well, that's what we need to be planning for. Mm. So that's why we need to keep constantly engaged with these companies to be aware of what their plans are so that we can get ahead of the game. And that's a matter for the local council, but also very much for the government.
1: Yep.
2: And we need to be alert to that. But in terms of the funding that's coming to the West Coast, like, there is money for the West Coast Wilderness Railway.
1: He is going to talk about that, yeah.
2: Yeah, and that's a really important tourism asset, and we should be investing in that, in my mind. I mean, I know it's expensive to invest in such old infrastructure, but not much different from Hydro investing in their old dams, to be fair.
1: Yeah.
2: And it is a really big iconic draw card for the West Coast. And the West Coast relies on tourism as well as other industries like mining, et cetera. And so it's only appropriate. I'm meeting with Ian Johnson later today, and I will be asking him about how that funding will be used and the adequacy of it or not. And I think that's something we really need to keep an eye on.
1: Right.
2: The other funding for the CT scanner for the hospital here in Queenstown.
1: That was promised last year by the Premier.
2: Yeah, so re-announced again, and that's what we tend to see with these budget papers. So
1: how many times do they have to be re-announced?
2: Well, though? Talk about perhaps King Island, where they've had the re-announced new ambulance station for 4 years now.
1: Gosh.
2: It's not just the West Coast that suffers this, and I know that King Island's another regional part of my electorate.
1: Yep.
2: But if that is delivered, that's great, and it should be delivered. It's committed to. It should be delivered. But it's not just the physical machine that we need. The machine itself will be helpful to help avoid the need for travel for people who need a CT scan.
1: Who works it?
2: Yeah, that's right. The funding needs to include the staff, the properly trained staff to operate. It's not like you're just taking a photo on your phone.
1: Mm.
2: You know, it's much more complicated than that. And you need good quality images.
1: Yep.
2: You need staff who are trained. Now, there needs to be,
1: to read those scans.
2: Yeah, the scans can be emailed through to a radiologist in Burnie, or even if they had to go further to Melbourne or Hobart or wherever, they could do that.
1: Yep.
2: But they do require quality images.
1: Yep.
2: So that requires the skill of the operator. So it's really important that those operators based on the West Coast are skilled. So you've got to offer training, and if staff come and go, as they do, then they need to ensure there's ongoing training. So the funding needs to include the ongoing training and investment in staff to operate. It's no good having a machine sitting there if someone goes in needing a CT scan and there's no one there that can operate it.
1: Mm.
2: So that's it's nice to have these things, but you've got to make sure you've got the human people, the human resources there to deliver the service.
1: We'll be back with Ruth Forrest, the Independent MP for Murchison, just after this.
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1: It's 7:45 on West Coast 7XS. Time now to speak with Ruth Forrest, who's the Independent for Murchison. So what else is going on around the West Coast when it comes to budget? Surely there must be more than this.
2: Well, there's often, yeah, there is some investment in roads and things like that. It was actually great to see the work at Fosse River going on. Mind you, that's probably in Waratah Wynyard area.
1: We still talk about it?
2: Yeah, because it's a critical stopover for, people to use the toilet.
1: That's it.
2: That's no longer there at the minute. But also for the truck drivers and those who spend many hours on the road servicing this region in both directions.
1: Yep.
2: So it was good to see that happening. That's a really welcome investment. And we know that the road conditions on the West Coast are pretty dire.
1: Yes.
2: And a lot of that's weather related. And the Lyle Highway too, going through to Hobart, needs not just upgrades, it needs ongoing and regular maintenance. And this is a state road. Like, you know, there is an expectation that the state will fund the necessary works to keep these roads in good condition.
1: So that's another promise.
2: There's promises all the time.
1: Yep.
2: There are sometimes some arguments that we can't get the money out the door quick enough. But let's look at where your priorities are.
1: Yeah.
2: Let's make sure that these roads are safe to use.
1: Right. So anything else we need to know about?
2: One other good thing was the funding for the breakfast lunch program in Mountain Heights and also King Island. We know there's a lot of people who struggle with cost of living pressures all around my region.
1: I think we all do.
2: Yeah, that's right. And even if you have a regular income, the costs are going up faster than your income.
1: Yes.
2: And so that puts pressure on everyone. And the most important thing for a child's learning is having good food.
1: Well, my mum used to say, breakfast is the best thing in the morning.
2: Yeah, well, I think if children are going to school without food or they're having to go through the day without food, their learning capacity is reduced.
1: Mm.
2: So I think these breakfast and lunch programs are really important.
1: Right.
2: They're important to support those who are least able to manage in the current climate with high fuel prices, which even despite the announced war in the Middle East, that's not going to flow through to reduce prices for some time in Australia.
1: That's
2: so
1: correct,
2: those pressures are still going to be here. I don't know whether the federal government are going to they've taken that excise off, whether they're going to reinstate it or whether they might extend
1: that.
2: Well,
1: hearing the news today, I heard that they're going to slowly reduce it.
2: Not take the whole lot off, but
1: that's correct. Yes,
2: and I mean that will have an impact. Thankfully, the Reserve Bank kept the rates on hold for those who do own their properties that are paying mortgages.
1: Good news to hear.
2: That's right. So I think there is a lot of pressure on people at the moment. So we do need to be really cognizant of that, and decisions we make need to be sure that they assist the people who most need this support, not those who perhaps can manage on their own.
1: Right. Okay, Ruth, you seemed like a busy person.
2: Yeah, it has been really busy. One of the reasons I haven't been down the West Coast as often as I'd like to, Andrew, is Parliament's been sitting pretty frequently with the budget session, which is always pretty full on. But also I chair a number of committees, and one in particular is the Public Accounts Committee.
1: Right.
2: And we've had 10 separate inquiries going on that committee of recent times. So that does take a lot of hearings, a lot of meetings, which take me away from my electorate and take me to Hobart more than I perhaps have been in the past. And part of this is because there are so many problems in this state, so many projects that haven't gone as they should, so much money that's being spent that perhaps certainly doesn't benefit all Tasmanians, despite some of the claims. And so that's really tying me up. I've also been chairing an energy committee. We did put out an interim report recently. We've got further hearings next week with the minister talking about the Mariners deal and the whole estate business case and the work that went into that, because we haven't heard from that minister since the 2025 election. And we've tried many times. And then he was away sick for a period too, which was, fine. We didn't expect him to appear then. But this is a really big decision that has huge implications for our state.
1: Right.
2: And we do need to have his view of how those decisions were made, because it was all done during the caretaker period, which, if you might remember, there was the period where government sort of goes into caretaker, and any major decisions that could bind a future government have both parties engaged. This was signed off with what appears to be limited engagement with the opposition or even the Greens or independents in the parliament at the time. And so there's some real questions questions that need to be asked around that process, as well as the claims, particularly as they appear in the budget, that Hydro is going to be super profitable.
1: Yeah.
2: With not just Mariners Link, but also when Bass Link becomes regulated on the 1st of July this year.
1: Right.
2: So I'm a bit sceptical about some of the modelling there. I've been publishing quite a lot on my website about that if anyone's interested.
1: Mm-hmm.
2: But there are a lot of questions that I think still require answers, and it just seems a bit hard to get the truth out sometimes.
1: All I can say, 12 years of Liberal.
2: Mm. Well, I think I was there when the Labor Party had, I think it was 12 or 13 years of the Labor Party, and
1: yep,
2: they got pretty untidy too. So yeah, sadly, we're in a similar point where we've had two ministers resign in a short period.
1: That's correct.
2: We had another minister some time ago resign and move to the backbench over the TT line a matter. We've got a budget that's full of holes, and
1: yeah,
2: we've got a Premier who doesn't seem to want to appear before the media too often to be held to account for the actions of their government.
1: Well, to be honest with you, Ruth, I have not heard from Premier Rockliffe since the announcing the CT scan at the hospital.
2: Yeah, that's a bit... I mean, I know he's a busy man too.
1: Is no news good news?
2: Yeah. One would hope so, but I think there's a lot of not-so-good news happening for the state now, and there's so many things that need to be really looked at and priorities determined and the truth to be told about where we're actually sitting and what we're going to do about it. Because I think there is no... And Treasury put out, not the Treasurer, but Treasury itself put out a report, the Fiscal Sustainability Report,
1: yep,
2: in February this year. And that was really clear. We're in a world of pain.
1: Yep.
2: And we can't fix it by just pulling one lever. We can't fix it by just cutting costs. Unless you cut the absolute guts out of the public service, and then you can't deliver services if you do
1: That's it.
2: So you've got to look at all levers, which includes the revenue side, which is a real challenge. And as soon as you talk about it, people say, you just want to raise taxes. No, I want to look at how we can raise the revenues we need, either through the mechanisms we've got or different mechanisms.
1: Yep.
2: But we need to have a conversation about that.
1: But it's not all about tax. I mean,
2: no, it's absolutely not.
1: We heard Premier Rockliffe saying, we're going to get rid of the Department of State Growth. You get rid of that, the roads will just disintegrate.
2: Well, they won't. Well, that'll become part of, as I understand it, though we haven't seen any of the reality of this yet.
1: Right.
2: Building Tasmania will include the roads and things like
1: yep
2: that. But it just, from my perspective, it makes it really hard to follow the money.
1: Mm.
2: Like, you go to the budget papers, you've got the Department of State Growth now, then parts of that department go off to the Premier and Cabinet, parts go off to this other place, parts go to the new Building Tasmania. And so to follow the money becomes impossible and really challenging. So it's really hard to know whether the money they promised for the West Coast, for example,
1: yep,
2: is actually delivered on the West Coast.
1: Mm.
2: You know, so it just makes it difficult. So it is a bit of moving the deck chairs. Like, they've got a problem, let's look over here.
1: Yep.
2: So it does make the job of those in the upper house and those who are holding the government to account more challenging. But, you know, we're up for the task.
1: Yep.
2: Yeah.
1: That's what it's all about. Okay then, Ruth, I'll let you go and we will talk sometime down the track.
2: Yeah, I look forward to coming back again. but it's been lovely to be down here and I really appreciate the opportunity to chat.
1: Not a problem. Independent member for Murchison there, Ruth Forrest. Of course, you're on Better Music and More of It, West Coast 7XS.
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0: you wanna be my lover.
1: You're on West Coast 7XS, they got the Spice Girls and Wannabe. Andrew Roberts with you. We're minutes away from the news at 8 o'clock. It's all happening in a big way on Saturday on the West Coast. It's the Big Freeze 2026 in Zeehan, and they're going to be big for a great and big cause. It's MND. Of course, get along and join in the fun big time at the Zeehan Golf Club for what's promising to be a huge fun-filled day of laughs, community spirit, and, of course, the iconic Big Freeze slide. It's all to generate some seriously big support for MND, and there are all sorts of fun to be had, including golf, kids' activities, raffles, barbecue, food vendors, and yes, our legends that are taking the icy plunge to help fight MND, motor neuron disease. So get on there Saturday between 10 and 2. News is next, and then we've got the birthday calls after that. If you know somebody celebrating their birthday, get it into us, 7xs.com.au.
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8: Good morning, I'm Adam Pont with your local news. Jeremy Rockliffe has become the first Tasmanian Premier to be censured in Parliament. The motion, which passed overnight, purely symbolic and carries no penalty. Greens leader Rosalie Woodruff telling the House it's about making sure that the government is working in the best interest of Tasmanians.
9: For me, it was a very good demonstration of the power of a minority parliament to work in a healthy, functioning way to hold the government, the executive, to account.
8: More developments in the Burnie Supreme Court in the case of the man who drove over a tent at the Kentish Park campground, seriously injuring a 10-year-old boy. Prosecutors say it was lucky no one was killed when Stephen James Gattonby kept driving through a camp kitchen after running over the tent before crashing into trees. The jury heard the boy spent 20 days in hospital and had 3 surgeries. His lawyer is arguing he cannot be held criminally responsible, as he was intoxicated and trying to get away from an aggressive altercation with his brother and could not have foreseen the consequences of his actions. The jury will retire to consider its verdict today. Well, the former Wellers Inn will be transformed into student accommodation. According to The Advocate, the Uni of Tasmania has bought the 27-bed building and will reno it in time for semester one next year. The reef refurb comes 5 years after the completion of the university's $52 million West Park campus and is expected to ease the burden on health students in a tight rental market. Just over 2 weeks until the Devils descend on the Northwest, it'll be a doubleheader at Dial Park against the Box Hill Hawks. Plenty of local representation with Penguins' own Robbie Fox playing just a stone's throw away from his old house. Central Coast Mayor Cheryl Fuller says the captain of the VFLW side also has roots in the Northwest.
10: That's right, Megan Gaffney, Central Castros. So obviously it's great for a whole bunch of reasons, but isn't it lovely for the young people of the Northwest Coast to be able to see those people playing and see their role, see them as role models, and they are great role models.
8: And you're up to date with your local news.
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11: Hi there, I'm Jai Moss. The Australian Federal Police has been called in to investigate a stunt during Pauline Hanson's address to the National Press Club. The activist group Get Up claims it was behind the unfurling of a banner that criticised the One Nation leader's position on worker pay. Meantime, the party's Barnaby Joyce is backing Hanson's demand that migrants speak English, telling 7.30 it's for their own good.
12: You can go home and speak Romanian, but you have to have the competency in English to be an equal participant in the Australian culture, and you have to have the capacity to make sure that your worth is able to be conducive to Australia's progression.
11: Also making news, there's been a drop in the number of job ads across Australia, with the latest SEEK data showing a 0.8% decline month on month, while the number of applicants fighting for each position was up by 3.6%. And Qantas has announced a launch date for its much-anticipated Project Sunrise flights, with the first direct Sydney to London service to depart in October next year. The 21-hour journey saves 4 hours compared to flights with a layover. The first tickets go on sale in February.
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11: In sport, a man of the match performance from Sam Walker in just his second Origin game has powered Queensland to a 44-24 victory over New South Wales at the MCG. Coach Billy Slater says the 24-year-old oozes confidence.
13: Like, he's in a pressure situation there and he handles it with calmness.
11: And the AFL has issued a warning to North Melbourne's Jai Simkin for making social media posts about his teammates' tribunal hearing. Rupaul Curtis was unable to overturn his 3-match ban on Tuesday night for a tackle that concussed Eagle Hamish Davis. That's the latest in news and sport.
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1: Good morning. Forecast for the West Coast today, cloudy. We've got rain, most likely from late this morning, heading for a top of 16 degrees. On Friday, cloudy with chance of showers, tops of 13 degrees. And on Saturday, cloudy with a shower or two, most likely during the morning, and tops of 11 degrees. Around the West Coast, Queenstown sitting on 14 degrees, drawn on 16, and Waratah 11 degrees. On 7XS, you're up to date.
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1: Good morning, West Coast. The brand new date is Thursday, the 18th of June, 2026. Of course, 7XS Breakfast, all thanks to Evans IGA, supporting locals since 1898. The top of the town in Orr Street, Queenstown. Of course, they're now open for business. Remember, today is Thursday. That means it's pie and sausage roll day. Maybe for morning tea, maybe for lunch. Go and see Evans IGA today. We know our roads. They were wet, probably drying out, slippery, slow down, or hide the lights on and drive to sensible conditions. Anything that we need to know about, call it in, 64711711. Anything major like a tree down, Department of State Growth, give them a call, 1300 139 933. Coming up soon, the birthday calls.

Oh, yes, if you're having a birthday today, I say happy birthday to you, Kevin Murray. He turns 88, an Australian rules footballer. Sir Paul McCartney, English singer, songwriter, musician and former Beatle. He turns 84 today. I tell you what, it doesn't look 84. Also having a birthday is Nathan Morris, US vocalist of Boys to Men. He turns 55. Blake Shelton, US country singer. He turns the big 5-0. Nathan Cavalieri, an Australian guitarist. He turns 44. Cameron Smith, an Australian rugby league player, 43 today. Billy Slater, who took the month last night with the State of Origin. He turns 43 today. And finally, Alison Moyet, English singer. Turned 65 because back in 1987 she had a song called Weak in the Presence of Beauty.

0: Turning 65 today. There goes Alison Alf-Moyet. Week in the presence of beauty.
1: Hey, it's Christian from the Christian O'Connell Show. We are renovating an amazing Australian pub. Tracy and Gary are the accidental publicans. Tracy left us this update.
2: The renos are going so quickly, it's unbelievable. They're going to do a mural for us, signs on the pub, chalkboards. Thanks so much. Can't wait for the renos next week. Love, Tracy.
1: Thank you so much to people who are offering to help out as well. We've been inundated with people who've heard about Tracy and Gary. They bought this pub 2 years ago to turn it into a home to retire in, and then when they realised just how much it meant to the community, they couldn't do it. People were really moved by this story. If you go onto our socials, you can have a look around. You can see all the work that's been done. They're the best of Australians, actually. They really are, Tracy and Gary.
3: 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Somewhere between the first sip and last laugh, it's always a 4X.
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0: You're on 7XS Breakfast with Andrew Roberts. 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
12: With your local West Coast news first, good morning, I'm Ebony Ablett. The federal government says the West Coast will benefit from improved digital connectivity and access to services after two projects linking Zeehan and Tulla to the existing fibre network have been completed. It's part of the Regional Connectivity Program, which the feds say drives productivity and improves equity for regional and rural communities. The Federal Communications Minister says it will ensure no Australian is left behind when it comes to connectivity. Tasmania's newest minister has been sworn in less than 24 hours after his predecessor resigned from the front bench. Brighton MP Roger Yench tapped on the shoulder, sworn in as Minister for Community and Multicultural Affairs, Minister for Racing, Minister for the Arts and Minister for Tourism, Hospitality and Events. The Premier were describing him as calm and a considered voice. Taking the remaining portfolios vacated by Jane Hallett is Joe Palmer, appointed the Minister for Women and the Prevention of Family and Sexual Violence. Meantime, a Tasmanian minister has denied making a vomiting gesture behind an MP's back in State Parliament. Independent Christy Johnston was speaking during the censure motion into Premier Jeremy Rockliffe when Gavin Pearce, visible behind her on the live stream, put his fingers in his mouth. In a statement, Ms Johnston called the behaviour disrespectful, but the Braddon MP says he was moving a Listerine strip in his mouth and it was taken out of context.
13: I was accused of something today that I didn't do. It was nowhere close. And yet I wasn't asked prior to that being strewn all over the media. It was just one person's interpretation without double checking. It could have been anything.
12: And the winter solstice is being celebrated across the West Coast this weekend, from special menus at local cafes and restaurants to guided walks, light projections, markets and more. There's something on offer for everyone. Head to the Light Up the West website to find out more. Your look at the day's national news and your sport check are next.
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14: Hi there, I'm Jai Morse.
3: Barnaby Joyce says he didn't like the banner stunt that GetUp pulled during Pauline Hanson's address to the National Press Club. The AFP is now investigating, and the One Nation recruit has told Sky it's a clear security breach.
14: Imagine they went in there at night and set it up. They're undetected, and they could operate it remotely without anybody knowing about it. This is a real concern.
3: Three people have been charged in relation to a failed attempt to import meth into the country. AFP officers intercepted what appeared to be bags of charcoal in Sydney in April. However, x-rays revealed 320 kilos of methamphetamine. An Adelaide couple in their 30s have been arrested over the plot, along with a woman in the UK. One of Australia's former chief scientists has written to the head of Myer because of a women's t-shirt being sold by the store. Dr. Kathy Foley says it sends the wrong message to stock the items that has on it, "I'm too pretty to do math." And police say last night's record Origin crowd was mostly well-behaved, with more than 91,000 fans cramming the MCG to watch Queensland level the series against New South Wales.
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12: In sport, John Longmire says he's one of many talking to Tasmania Devils CEO Brendan Gale about the club's coaching role. The former Swans coach telling Fox Sports he's not expecting a decision to be made anytime soon.
15: It's just not at that point. It's a bit too early to be going with headlines like All In.
12: The AFL's issued a warning to North Melbourne's Jai Simpkin for making social media posts about his teammates' tribunal hearing. Roo Paul Curtis was unable to overturn his three-match ban on Tuesday night for a tackle that concussed Eagle Hamish Davis. Simpkin had called the MRO laughable. And in the World Cup, it was a clash of two European giants this morning, with England defeating Croatia 4-2. Earlier, Portugal and Democratic Republic of the Congo played out a 1-1 draw. And that is the latest in news and sport. I'm Britt Aylin.
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0: Good morning. Forecast for the West Coast today, cloudy, rain, most likely from the late morning, heading for a top of 16 degrees. Friday, cloudy with chance of showers, tops of 13 degrees. And on Saturday, cloudy with a shower or two, most likely in the morning, and tops of 11 degrees. On 7XS, you're up to date.
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0: You're on Better Music and More of it, West Coast 7XS. It's time now to talk to Grant Howe from Zenith Wealth. Good morning, Grant.
1: G'day, Andrew. How are you, mate?
0: Not too bad for this Thursday. I was going to say, over the past couple of episodes, you've covered interest rates and budgeting. What are we tackling today?
1: We're going to go a step further today. We're going to talk about mortgages. And the reason for that is because for most Australians, their mortgage is their single biggest financial commitment they'll ever make. Did you know, Andrew, that on a $500,000 mortgage and over a 30-year period, a difference of just one percentage point in your interest rate adds up to more than $100,000 in extra repayments? Wow. 1%. So that's a lot of money over that time, which should be in your pocket. Most people assume the bank was giving them a fair deal. Mm-hmm. Sometimes that's true. But because the mortgage market is competitive, lenders typically don't call you up and offer you a better rate unprompted. That's something that's got to come from the listeners.
0: Right. Can you talk us through the main types of home loans and what should people understand about the difference?
1: Very basic. Home loans, they are the variable rate mortgage. That's what most people have. It's a mortgage that moves up and down with the market. So when the Reserve Bank changes the cash rate, your repayments go up. And we're seeing that at the moment. Yep. We've had a couple of rate rises and we're expecting to see a couple of more before the end of this year. A fixed rate mortgage will lock in your interest rate for a set period of time. Generally 1 to 5 years, your repayments will stay the same regardless what the market does. Gives you a lot of certainty, great for budgeting, but usually comes with less flexibility to make extra repayments, and sometimes there's a cost if you exit the loan early. So most people end up with a split loan.
0: Yeah.
1: We find a part fixed, part variable, so it gives you some of the benefits of both.
0: Right. Beyond the rate itself, are there other home loans features people should know about?
1: Two key features. One is an offset account. That's a transaction account linked to your mortgage. The balance of that account reduces the amount of interest you're being charged. So if I had a $400,000 loan, I had $20,000 sitting in the offset account, I'd only be paying interest on $380. If you use that well, you can shave years off your mortgage. The other is a redraw, which is similar but slightly different. That allows you to make extra repayments on your loan, then draw the money back if you need it. It's a useful safety net. But not all loans will include these features.
0: Right.
1: And some charge fees for them. So whether they're worth them or not depends on your individual situation.
0: Well, I suppose the big question a lot of people will be asking, should I refinance?
1: Look, I get that question often, and the honest answer is it depends. 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So, as I said, lenders will often offer their best deals to new customers, not their loyal ones. But refinancing does involve some costs. Mm-hmm. You've got application fees, valuation fees, potentially a discharge fee. In many cases, though, you can recover these costs within the first year of a better rate. A good mortgage broker or financial advisor can certainly help run those numbers for you.
0: Okay, what's the one action you'd like listeners to take away from today's episode?
1: Look, absolutely. Write down your remaining loan balance, write down your current interest rate and your remaining loan term, and get in contact with a broker or a financial advisor and have a chat.
0: Now, Grant, how can listeners get in touch with you?
1: Absolutely. 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We're in the Burnie office on 64318466. We do travel down the West Coast, so please give us a call. 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
0: Okay then, Grant, we'll talk to you in a fortnight's time.
1: Look forward to it, Andrew. Thank you, mate.
0: Have a good one.
1: You too. Bye.
0: Grant Howe there from Zenith Wealth. You're on Better Music and More of it, West Coast 7XS.
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0: You're on Better Music and more of it, West Coast 7XS. We are minutes away from the news at 9 o'clock. 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
1: Good morning, I'm Adam Pond with your local news. A number of churches in Ulverston are opening their doors to those sleeping rough. Central Coast Mayor Cheryl Fuller says it's a vital service for those struggling to put a roof over their heads.
2: So four of our churches in Ulverston are participating in the Winter Shelter Program. This is a program that Council have been working on with those churches for a number of years now to make sure that everything was tickety-boo, because those churches are opening their doors for overnight stays for people who might otherwise be sleeping in cars or on the streets.
1: Well, the Greens have moved a censure motion against Premier Jeremy Rockliffe in Tasmania's Parliament. The party has accused him of failing to ensure his cabinet upholds the ministerial code of conduct. He's also refused to answer questions about Madeleine Ogilvie's Supreme Court action or whether the former minister may have misled Parliament. Greens leader Rosalie Woodruff says the Premier has not been upfront about his office's role in the saga.
3: Integrity is fundamental to good governance. We need to trust the Premier and his chosen ministers that they are acting with integrity at every juncture.
1: Well, the Crown Prosecutor says lives could have been lost as the court case over that incident in Kentish Park campground continues. Philippa Edwards told the jury in the Burnie Supreme Court that while drunk and after driving over a tent, Stephen James Gattonby kept going in an area full of campers, only stopping when he ran his ute into trees. He's charged with causing grievous bodily harm. A 10-year-old boy in the tent seriously injured. His lawyer is arguing he cannot be held criminally responsible because he was trying to get away from an altercation with his brother and could not have foreseen the outcome. And a great result for Burnie's former Wellers Inn. The University of Tasmania has bought the 27-bed property and will turn it into student accommodation for those in health studies. The sale is expected to be finalised at the end of the month. The news comes about 5 years after the completion of the university's $52 million West Park campus. And you're up to date with your local news.
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4: Hi there, I'm Jai Morse. A national senator has issued concerns over Pauline Hanson's treatment of the media, likening it to Donald Trump. The media union says an attack by the One Nation leader during her national press club address yesterday was unacceptable, with Hanson telling a journalist she'd refuse to answer her questions. Senator Bridget McKenzie telling Nine that's not okay.
5: One Nation also wants to pick and choose which media they take questions from, who they like or they don't like. That might be okay for Donald Trump to pick and choose which media he takes questions from, but it does not go well here in a democracy.
4: Heading overseas, the US president now claims the Iran peace deal isn't final, while threatening more attacks on Tehran should it fail to meet the details of the agreement. Donald Trump now says it's most likely to get signed tomorrow. And Norway's crown princess has successfully undergone a lung transplant. The 52-year-old was diagnosed with pulmonary fibrosis 8 years ago, her condition worsening in recent months. She's reportedly recovering well following the operation.
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4: Updating sport, Queensland survived a tense first half without its captain before storming to a 44-24 victory over New South Wales in Origin 2 at the MCG. Coach Billy Slater says he resisted the urge to throw reserve Reece Walsh into the action. And in AFL, the Gold Coast Suns have been fined $20,000 following multiple players making careless contact with an umpire. It comes after player Daniel Rioli was found guilty of the offence on Tuesday night, the fifth incident this season for the club. That's the latest in news and sport.
6: Hey. 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I know what Rover did. 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
8: Good morning. Forecast for the West Coast today, cloudy, rain, most likely from the late morning, heading for a top of 16 degrees. Friday, cloudy with chance of showers, tops of 13 degrees. And on Saturday, cloudy with a shower or two, most likely in the morning, and tops of 11 degrees. On 7XS, you're up to date.
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West Coast 7XS, Billy Joel in there, The River of Dreams. 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You'll also find out what's happening at the council and in your community. That's Mayor on Air tomorrow morning, just after the 8:30 news on 7XS. All thanks to the West Coast Council working in partnership with our community. Still to come, we've got Toto. I bless the rains down in Africa. Throw in some Queen.

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0: You're on Better Music and more of it. West Coast 7XS, there goes Queen from 1979. Don't stop me now. It's Andrew Roberts with you for Thursday morning. Now, this month's win on the West, we've teamed up with Queenstown Marketplace to give you the chance to win the perfect winter companion for your home, a brand new Gold Air 5-fin 1,000-watt oil heater. 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It's all thanks to Queenstown Marketplace. Coming up, we've got Jimmy Cliff. I can see clearly now, the rain is gone. Threw in Cheap Trick. Got some Bonnie Tyler.
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West Coast 7XS, Cheap Trick in there from 1979 with Dream Police. It's Andrew Roberts. Thanks for your company this morning. We'll do all again tomorrow on... That's right, Freebie Friday. Coming up after 10 is Lee Kay with Weekdays. To get us there, we've got LRB, The Four Seasons. This is Bonnie Tyler, Total Eclipse of the Heart.

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4: MMG is proud to be part of Rosebery and the rich history of the West Coast. In recent years, MMG has invested significantly in exploration, identifying underground ore bodies that will benefit a new generation of Tasmanians. Extended mine life will mean the protection of regional jobs and continued economic contribution to the local region. The operation employs around 600 employees and contractors on a local residential basis, with a significant number of those living on the West Coast. MMG, we mine for progress.
0: Big hair.
5: She's a bear.
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0: 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Out of my dreams. Crashing out to this. And singing into hairbrushes to this. The 80s Lunch is your safe space every weekday from midday. 7XS.